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0: 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Well, Steve Dangle and the Road Crew are going to be at Fountain Park for their picnic in the park, happening this Sunday, 1 to 5. 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You could win a prize. And also say hi to Nagle. He's always lots of fun to be around. That's happening this Sunday, 1 to 5 at Fountain Park in Wilbraham with my friend Steve Nagle from Rock 102, Springfield's classic rock.
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0: Rock 102 Springfield's Classic Rock. It's going to be a nice day out there tomorrow. Weather's looking really nice. They're saying it's going to be a hot summer. And I'm ready for it. And you know who else is ready for it? Steve Nagel's ready for it. In fact, he's having a party and you're invited. And it's happening June 20th at Vanished Valley Brewing in Ludlow. And not only is it to celebrate the start of summer, but it's also to help the folks at Rick's Place continue to do the awesome, important work that they're doing there. 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Bring the kids, bring the fam, and have a good time. Rick's Place will also have great raffle prizes, including a garage door with installation. And that's thanks to the folks over at Father and Son Garage Door. They're also going to be giving away a backyard pig roast. Those are so much fun. My parents did that like years and years ago. And that's courtesy of Hilltown Pork. 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It's Steve Nagel's summer kickoff party. 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

0: 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All right, new episode alert of Baxi's musical podcast. 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

0: Rock 102, Springfield's classic rock. You know, my son and I are really into watching biopics of rock and roll stars or musicians. We watched the Ray Charles one together, which I had, of course, already seen. And over the weekend, we watched A Complete Unknown, which is the Bob Dylan story. Timothy Chalamet is Bob Dylan. Really good. I really enjoyed it. It does go a bit long, and I'm not really a fan of Timothy Chalamet's, but it is a good film. So many more biopics coming out. Of course, we saw the Michael Jackson one as well. I told him he's got to watch The Doors and also the Johnny Cash one. But you've got one coming about the Beatles and Heart, so those are coming out soon.
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0: John Giuliano from Eastern States Exposition is here. JJ, a lot going on out at the fairgrounds this time of year.
2: A lot is right, Steve. 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
0: Love that. 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
0: 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What can you tell us?
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I'm confused.

0: 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Black Crowes are coming to the Xfinity Center June 19th. 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

0: Rock 102, Springfield's classic rock. You know, they're saying it's going to be a scorcher of a summer. There's an El Nino that's developing that's going to increase heat levels for this year and next year, which, you know, I'm all about it. But it is important to stay safe, and you want to try to avoid any type of sickness like heat exhaustion or even life-threatening heat strokes. Also, remember to take care of the pets. Don't leave the pets in the blazing sun all day. If you have to keep them outside, find shade for them and then leave a nice big bowl of water, and never, ever, ever, for goodness sake, leave them in the car. And then also check in on people that may be a little vulnerable or live alone, people that have medical conditions, older adults, women who are pregnant, young children. Make sure that they have a cooling source, even like an oscillating fan, that there's good airflow, and of course that they're staying hydrated, which is so very important.
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6: John Giuliano from Eastern States Exposition is here. JJ, a lot going on out at the fairgrounds this time of year.
10: A lot is right, Steve. 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
6: 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Thanks, JJ. We'll talk to you soon.
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0: Well, it still doesn't suck. 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

0: Hey, it's Hank from Tudor House Liquors. 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
1: It is going to be, and I'll tell you in 1 second here, sunny. Nice day. High of 84. Tomorrow, cloudy with a high of 85. It is 55 right now in downtown Springfield.
0: Man, what a show today. What a show today.
1: We do have a show today.
0: And you know what? Why? It's chock full of stuff.
1: Yeah, stuff that you can toss, maybe twirl around in the air a little bit, like a baton.
0: You'll be talking about this show for days.
1: Days.
0: And actually, probably we will too with management.
1: Actually, I got a nice little story. I was on Mass Apple yesterday.
0: You don't say.
1: I was.
0: I had no idea.
1: Yeah, and I don't know if I'll ever be invited back, but we'll get into the crux of that.
0: So there's that and some other stuff too. 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
1: It is going to be sunny today with a high of 84. Tomorrow, cloudy with a high of 85. It is 55 right now in downtown Springfield.
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2: Somehow you still care about what's happening in Hollywood. 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
1: Why so sad news?
2: What's the matter, Steve?
1: Ariana Grande and Ethan Slater have broken up.
2: Oh, come on.
1: And they've been broken up for several months. They've just done it quietly. So quiet that we didn't find out until whatever today is.
2: It's the 9th.
1: I was trying to make it generic so I wouldn't have to refer to a date so I could replay a Hollywood Trash.
2: I didn't mention the month.
1: Oh, you're right. Look
2: this
1: at
2: could
1: you.
2: Run all year long.
1: Sources close to the former couple tell TMZ the split is amicable and the two still remain friends and are very supportive of one another. Yeah,
2: I'm not buying that at all. They hate each other. They can't stand each other. She won't return his records. I mean, there's all kinds of things. She's probably stolen his PlayStation.
1: Probably. Or his bike. What about his bike? What about his e-bike? What's he going to ride around now? She's got half of that? You can't have half of a bike.
2: I'll tell you what he's going to be riding around in.
1: What?
2: Sadness.
1: Forever. You know, maybe he's free. Like, you know, maybe we're looking at this the wrong way. Maybe he's like, oh my God, thank God. Everybody thinks it's a great idea to be with Ariana Grande until you're with Ariana Grande.
2: If you notice, everyone who's been with Ariana Grande is no longer with Ariana Grande.
1: Yeah, for a good damn reason, too.
2: Maybe because people get really sick of Ariana Grande.
1: Yeah. What do you think? You know, you're thinking, oh, man, this is going to be fun. We're gonna have lots of parties and everything. And then all of a sudden, you're going to look at paint swatches
2: on
1: a Sunday morning. For what the guest room should look like,
2: or maybe when it comes time for those amorous moments, and she starts complaining because you move all of her stuffed animals off the bed.
1: Oh my god, crazy man.
2: Maybe being with Ariana Grande is not so grande after all.
1: She did this guy a favor.
2: Fate is now your best friend.
1: That is right. Madonna has released a new short film, Confessions 2, Electric Boogaloo.
2: How many confessions can one person make in a day?
1: I don't know.
2: Or in a lifetime?
1: She's got a lot of confessions to make. She's been around the block a few times.
2: A couple Hail Marys, and that should pretty much wrap it up.
1: It's directed by Torso and featuring the first 6 songs from her upcoming album, Confessions 2. What is with these... Meatloaf did that... I got a new album. It's called Bat Out of Hell 2, Back into Hell.
2: Because you see, the first one was the only thing that anyone cared about. So I had to do a second one for anyone to care again.
1: See? So it's Bat Out of Hell, and I'm on a motorcycle, or somebody's on a motorcycle. I don't remember what the... I just remember a motorcycle being on the cover.
2: Yeah, right.
1: And it was the same motorcycle on Bat Out of Hell 2.
2: Older model.
1: Yeah.
2: So this Some refurbishments.
1: This is Confessions 2, starring a star-studded cast, including Kate Moss, Arca, and Benedict Cumberbatch.
2: Wow. She really scoured the earth for all those. She's 67 years old. Okay.
1: Yeah.
2: Now, at 67.
1: 67.
2: How many confessions could she have needed to make at this age?
1: Well, she's been around the block a few times. She probably couldn't get it all done in 2 hours on the first movie.
2: I mean,
1: she's got another 2 hours to roll out more confessions.
2: Because at this age, songs like a Virgin and Papa Don't Preach don't really land the same way.
1: Yeah,
2: Papa Don't Preach because I'm having my baby at 67 years old?
1: Yeah.
2: I don't think so.
1: Now it's like the orderly don't preach. I'm taking my pills.
2: Papa don't preach because I've got osteoporosis.
1: You know, I was thinking of... I'll tell you off the air.
2: It's
1: one of those things. You just triggered me.
2: Of
1: what I wanted to say, but I don't want to say it on the air. I just don't want
2: to
1: say it.
2: I'm not going to force you to, Steve, because I realize if you've gotten to the point of self-editing, it's got to be really good.
1: It's got to be really good. Netflix has released a first look at its live-action Scooby-Doo remake.
2: Mm-hmm.
1: But fans are not happy with the casting of the iconic dog. The preview features a dog in the arms of Shaggy, played by Tanner Hagen. But fans criticize the dog's appearance, saying it does not resemble the original Great Dane. Despite backlash, some fans appreciated the cute puppy version of Scooby-Doo. Scheduled for a 2027 release, the modern reimagining... reimagining or reimagining?
2: Reimagining.
1: The mystery-solving franchise will follow teenagers solving a supernatural murder with the help of a Great Dane puppy witness.
2: You know, the jump the shark moment for Scooby-Doo is when they brought Scrappy-Doo in. I couldn't watch it at that point. At that point, it became totally unrealistic.
1: Well, this is... This looks very much like a real dog, and it doesn't even look like a Great Dane. Like, it's just a brown dog. It almost looks like a chocolate lab. That's not Scooby-Doo.
2: That is taking great creative liberties with this socially relevant reimagining of Scooby-Doo.
1: Yeah. Did you ever like encounter like an actual Great Dane?
2: One of my best friends had Great Danes.
1: They're great dogs.
2: They're wonderful.
1: But they're like cow. It's like having livestock in your house. They're
2: huge.
1: This thing is not even anywhere close to that.
2: That's part of the whole magic of a Great Dane. Of course, you know, Great Danes have got some health issues of their own, but still great dogs.
1: I always wanted a husky, like a big giant husky. A big Saint Bernard.
2: Saint Bernard's a lot of dog, but
1: yeah.
2: The Great Danes are like babies.
1: Charles Grodin made me want to get a St. Bernard.
2: Yeah, I can see why.
1: For that Beethoven movie.
2: Yeah, that was one of my favorite classic movies
1: when I was a kid. Oh, man, he was...
2: They don't write him like that anymore.
1: No, I mean, Oscar-winning performance on his part.
2: The dogs. Well, let's talk about that performance. Never mind Grodin's.
1: Well, you can't... I mean, he's up against Charles Grodin. I mean, you're going to... You say Charles Grodin is not as good as the dog?
2: Well, I mean, was Charles Grodin throwing all that attitude at the dog? He threw that attitude at, like, Letterman and Johnny Carson.
1: All that stuff.
2: A lot of attitude to that guy. Anyway.
1: We have a listener submitted to Kim Kardashian this
2: morning.
1: Well, I don't know how good this is going to be. Kim Kardashian and Khloe, you know, the sister, they were there to watch that F1 race with Spewis Hamilton.
2: Uh-huh.
1: And then, naturally, Kim stepped out in a look which was promptly ruined thanks to Spewis spraying her with the champagne while celebrating his second win. This is horribly written, by the way.
2: What are you trying to say?
1: Well, no, Kim was clearly caught off guard by the moment.
2: Uh-huh. Oh, she must have something to say.
1: Yeah, you like wonder like when people like I could write one of those.
2: Yeah, except you got to follow a formula.
1: But there's no formula here. This is more like an anecdote.
2: I see.
1: So then Kim was clearly caught off guard by the moment and rushed into the crowd while her security tried to cover her with an umbrella, which did literally nothing. She was later seen walking with wet splotches on her dress. See, I would have just went right to the punchline about the wet splotches.
2: You're really having too much.
1: And now... You say...
2: Caitlin?
1: Kim. Kim hasn't even spoken yet.
2: Oh, my gosh. Well, she must have something to say.
1: Oh, my God. The last time I had wet splotches on my dress was when AJ launched his testy tequila on my Cinco de Man mayo. He was wearing a big sombrero. Olé.
2: All right. See, now, sometimes the setup is too long. Caitlin?
1: See, this is... So, I chimed in with the Caitlin because there was no Caitlin part to be read.
2: So, now, the master... teaches the student.
1: Well, I never got that down and dirty with your mother. Chris Kim. Yes, it's a yes, grasshopper. Hang on. She nibbled on the Texas-sized water chicken. Stuffed her with that Tuscaloosa beef wrap.
2: What are you trying to say?
1: What I'm trying to say is she was strangling the disobedient meat monster.
2: See, now that had a flow to it.
1: See, it had a little bit more flow to it. You know what? People should submit these things, and I'll pick the best one of the week.
2: Keep trying. Keep trying.
1: Listen, you can't bat 1,000 every time you go out there.
2: No.
1: But you know what? I have faith in you folks, some of you, and you can do this. And that is your Hollywood Trash on Rock 102. Ah!
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8: 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It's going to be sunny today with a high of 87. Tonight, maybe a few passing clouds, low of 61. And for tomorrow, partly cloudy and a high of 86. It's already 57 degrees right now in downtown Springfield.
9: This is Scott Cohen. Four hits. Four hits is all the Red Sox could manage against the Tampa Rays last night. One of those hits, a solo home run by Marcelo Meyer in a 3-1 loss. Left-hander Connelly Early did his best. 4 2/3 innings, gave up just 2 earned runs and struck out 6. He pitched well, but the Red Sox just could not get it done. They've dropped 10 games under 500. They'll take on the Rays again tonight. On a night when everybody in New York was watching the Knicks, the Yankees beat Cleveland 7-5 in 10 innings. Corey Bellinger's 2-run single won it to keep New York and Tampa tied atop the American League East. Now to the NBA Finals. The Knicks saw their 13-game postseason win streak come to an end with a 115-111 loss at Madison Square Garden to the San Antonio Spurs. Victor Wembanyama and Jalen Brunson both matched game-high 32 points. The Knicks led by 7 at the half. San Antonio with a must-win. They'll play Game 4 tomorrow night. Stanley Cup Finals resume tonight in Las Vegas. The Golden Knights lead the Carolina Hurricanes 2-1 thanks to a 5-4 double overtime win in game number 3 the other night. And a story you may have missed in college football, the world is reeling after a judge said that Texas Tech quarterback Brendan Sorsby is eligible to play despite admitting to betting on thousands of games, including on his own team while a freshman at Indiana. 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
5: Hey, good morning, sports fans. How the heck are you? Well, apparently we have ourselves an actual NBA championship series on our hands. Last night, after all the hype of the New York Knicks hosting their first NBA championship home game in 27 years at Madison Square Garden, after every celebrity imaginable dropped millions of dollars to be there, including Taylor Swift, her boyfriend, Robert Kraft, and the President of the United States of America, hoping to see the Knicks take a commanding 3-game lead, guess what happened? If your answer was the Knicks choked harder than Mama Cass Elliott at a Subway, then you would be right. On a night when some jackhole bid $1 million to win a pair of celebrity-level tickets to last night's Game 3, the Knicks were unable to capitalize on their 2-game lead, their home field advantage, and all that momentum that people were under the delusion that they had. Instead, they soiled themselves with a loss to Victor Wembanyama and the San Antonio Spurs by a score of 115-111. Apparently, the Knicks were unable to figure out how to prevent a guy like Victor from scoring 32 points, grab 8 rebounds, block 3 shots, and cough up 6 assists, thereby ending the Knicks in their 13-game postseason win streak at home in front of all their friends and in front of the 8.4 million people who happen to live in the New York metropolitan area. How did something like this happen? Well, according to Knicks head coach Mike Brown, much of it was due to the officials who gave the Spurs 3 times the number of free throw opportunities that they gave the Knicks. Of course, that's an easy excuse, and you still come violently crashing down to earth after winning 13 postseason games in a row. Whereas I would suggest that the reason the Knicks got smoked last night was because they flat out got outplayed by a team that apparently had a hell of a lot more to prove. And that includes proving that this sucker ain't quite over yet. And it's still entirely possible that the Knicks could continue their streak of not winning championships for the 53rd year in a row. And that would be fantastic. But hey, enough of my yapping. 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

0: 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And Guns N' Roses with Bax and Nagel on Rock 102.
1: It's going to be a sunny day today with a high of 84. It is 55 right now in downtown Springfield.
0: Just a quick thing. If you're going to miss any part of today's show, and I strongly suggest you don't, check out the daily podcast after the show is over. Available wherever you find your podcast. And it's brought to you by Curry Honda Chicopee. Experience the best.
1: All right. So yesterday, I was appearing on Mass Apple.
0: Mass Apple?
1: I think it's called Mass Appeal.
0: Oh, some, Mass Appeal.
1: Yeah, yeah, over at 22 News over there.
0: Yes.
1: Because Therese Ross, who's the director of Rick's Place, and I were going to be going on there talking about the summer kickoff party, which is happening next weekend, June 20th, over at Vanish Valley in Ludlow.
0: Right.
1: So this was more, this was like a, you know, they do these nice things for the community, and they bring people on, and we get to talk about our little events and whatnot. It's a nice little public service announcement show.
0: Sure.
1: And it is hosted by Priscilla Ress.
0: Oh, and, Priscilla Ress.
1: And also this Megan Mamlock, who's fairly new to the scene around here, to Mass Apple. Right.
0: Right.
1: So I get there. I show up like, I don't know, 5 minutes before like 11 o'clock because we've done this before. What possibly do I, you know, and everybody, I'm walking in. There's a whole group of people being interviewed that day for various functions.
0: Sure.
1: Throughout Western Massachusetts. And I get the, where were you? I'm like, you put a mic on. I don't like how hard is this to, you know, we've done this before. It's not like I've been here like an hour before and all I've done was sit in this little dark room and I can't touch my phone and all this other stuff. I'm coming in 5 minutes before I'm supposed to be here, right? So I get there and I'm talking with Therese a little bit, and then they're like, okay, all right, everybody be quiet. We're gonna go on the air, and then we're gonna get a back shot of your heads. You know,
0: okay.
1: To start the show, like, you know, just kind of like a little dramatic camera work. So Steve, don't do anything dumb.
0: They didn't say that.
1: Yeah.
0: They said that?
1: Yeah.
0: Don't do anything dumb.
1: Don't do anything. Yeah.
0: Okay.
1: Behave yourself or something to that effect. I don't know.
0: What do they expect out of you? You're a professional radio broadcaster, yeah, a local radio icon, for crying out loud.
1: I might have a little history of doing things on camera that maybe I shouldn't have done.
0: Oh,
1: but either way. So I didn't do anything, yeah, right? But Priscilla Ress, she opens the show, and it's in this dramatic fashion about this church that was robbed 2 weeks ago in Holyoke, and veterans had to cancel their lunches. I guess there was some kind of break-in in a church in Holyoke where people had taken things, and then they had to cancel the veterans' lunches.
0: That's pretty crummy.
1: It is pretty crummy. But the good news was that I don't know if they had recovered the items or what, but the veterans' lunches were back on.
0: Oh, good.
1: So that was a good thing. Fast forward now to there was one segment before us, and then at 11:15 or whatever, we go on and go sit in the hot seat and start talking to this Megan Mamlock here, right?
0: Okay.
1: And Megan is you know, she's focused on asking the questions about the. And I don't mean to say this. She's kind of she's a little green when it comes to, like, you know.
0: So she probably doesn't really know who you are.
1: She doesn't know who I am, which is fine. I'm not looking to, you know, but, you know, information wise.
0: Yeah.
1: She's asking the basic questions of what, you know, where Rick's Place is, what this party is. So we go through this whole spiel. Both of us, Therese and myself, about what's going to be happening on June 20th. Towards the end, I said, you know, that we got these great raffle prizes. And I mentioned the garage door and the pig roast. And I said, and we got a bunch of other stuff. I just talked to this guy in Holyoke. He gave me a car full of stuff. And the only one, actually, you could hear the other people that were in the audience, you know, the audience that were waiting to come on, right. You could hear their laughter. Therese Ross is like laughing at the joke.
0: Right.
1: And then I just, and the host isn't laughing.
0: Right.
1: And then I hear the, like a gasp from off the set. And I just said, what? It's just a joke. I'm just kidding. We didn't take anything from the veterans to get this thing going. But, you know, this is on camera. This is live on TV, by the way, at 11:20 yesterday morning. And then, so then I turned to Therese and I said, am I the only one who got that joke? And she's like, no, I got it too. And then that Megan goes, it just went right over my head, because as soon as I said the joke, the host was like, so what other things are going on at the summer party this year? As soon as the camera cuts off and goes to commercial, I hear the voice of Priscilla Rest going, Steve Nagel, you are going to H-E-L-L.
0: H-E double hockey sticks.
1: Yeah. And I was like, wah, come on. So I don't know if I'll be invited back there or not. It was a good time.
0: You know what's so funny? And this is not... This is the difference between, like, you know, local radio people and local television people.
1: Yeah.
0: Okay. You and I, for the most part, improvise our way through the show every single day.
1: Yeah.
0: Okay. TV people, and I don't mean this as a criticism. It's just part of what they do and part of their nature.
1: Yeah.
0: Most TV people couldn't improvise a fart after a bean dinner.
1: Yeah.
0: And it's absolutely true.
1: And to her credit, she was just sticking with the questions that she had to ask about the event. They're the who, what, when, where, why people.
0: Right.
1: And I'm the, hey, look at that. Look at that set of keys jingling over there in the corner. What's that? And, you know, and I go off on my little tangent that I do.
0: Do you remember Mike Rattay?
1: Yes.
0: All right. Yeah. I love me Mike Rattay. One of just the greatest sports guys. Just a really great guy. He used to be on our show for years. And, you know, John and I would just be John and I. And we would say things that would sometimes make Mike uncomfortable. And Mike would say, oh, no. Oh, hey, slow down there, fellas. Hey, come on now, guys. Hey, what are you doing? Hey. Yeah. But you got him off the air. And all of a sudden he starts, you know, cracking up because he realizes, I had to say that because I'm a TV guy and I don't want to be known as the guy that's going to participate in this sort of chicanery if it puts my integrity on the line. Right, now, I'm telling you right now, if you had Priscilla Ress in a bar, okay, and you came up with a joke similar to that in a similar vein, she'd laugh her ass off.
1: Oh, yeah.
0: She'd think it'd be hilarious.
1: Because it's a different setting.
0: Yes.
1: You're not in the setting of the professional broadcast studio at 22 News.
0: This is what I'm saying. This is the difference between the local TV people and the local radio people. And it's maybe one of the reasons why haven't gone to the Big E media party in about 17 years. Because they kind of look at us like, oh boy, here we go. Now we're in trouble. What's going to happen now?
1: What's going on next?
0: Because you just never know.
1: Although, they all listen to us over there because when I walked in the door, Mary Lemke, who's I've known for years,
0: right.
1: She used to work at WMAS when I first started there about 26 years ago.
0: Right.
1: And she was like, by the way, it's pronounced Koss. And I go, what? And she's like, it's not cow-ass. Because we were talking yesterday about chaos. How you pronounce chaos.
0: And you pronounce the chos or chows.
1: So it's nice to know that we're in the ears of some of the people over there. They're obviously
0: they know. They know what they have to do. They're being that way because they have to be.
1: I know, but I'm sitting there like, you know, I'm like, oh man, I'm trying to get this kid riled up here. You know, the one that's interviewing us, and I'm like, she's like, it went right over my head. Yeah, I mean,
0: think about how much Barry has loosened up since his retirement.
1: Oh yeah, absolutely.
0: I mean, he was never terribly uptight, but I mean, he was the anchor. He was representing the TV station. Once he retired, it's like, I don't care anymore. I'm wearing my sweatpants. I'm wearing my sandals.
1: Yeah. Now
0: I'm wearing a tie-dye T-shirt and eating and ripping through my Costco chicken, and there ain't nothing you can do about it.
1: Now it's like Attica over there. You get all the prisoners running the show,
0: banging their steel cups in the bars.
1: Ding, ding, ding, ding. Yeah. But I did go into almost a joke explanation. And I'm like, what? She said the thing about the Holyoke riot. And I wish I had said afterwards, as Barry Krieger would say, the joke is funnier when explained. There you go.
0: It's 6:22 at Rock 102.
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6: I think you can do it. 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
8: 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I mean, funny like I'm a clown. 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
6: An elderly gentleman is lying on his deathbed at home, surrounded by his family. Suddenly, he opens his eyes, sniffs the air. And he smiles weakly. He whispers, "Is that my wife baking her famous warm, fresh scones?" And the grandson nods softly.
9: "Yes, grandfather, she's in the kitchen now."
6: And the old man uses every ounce of remaining strength to crawl out of bed, shuffle slowly down the stairs, and makes his way into the kitchen. He reaches his trembling hand towards a beautifully golden scone cooling on the counter. And suddenly his wife smacks his hand away with a wooden spoon. He goes, "Don't touch those. Those are for the funeral."
9: His funeral.
6: It is his funeral. He can't even have one because he's going to be dead. And they're going to eat when they get there.
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11: We've got a refreshing start to our Tuesday, and we have a bright and warm day on the way. We're mostly sunny with highs between 82 and 90. While it's warmer today, the humidity remains low. We'll also have a light breeze, and make sure you don't forget the sunscreen. UV index today is going to be an 8. Tonight, we're partly cloudy with lows between 56 and 62. And tomorrow, we're partly sunny, warm, and getting a little muggy. Highs between 80 and 88 with a late day shower or rumble of thunder. With your Western Mass News First Alert forecast, I'm meteorologist Liam Murphy.
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7: Do we have the audio of that yesterday?
6: In fact, we do.
7: This was me on Mass Appeal after watching Priscilla Rest talk about this robbery in Holyoke, that a church was robbed and veterans couldn't have their lunches. But everything was eventually okay. And then here's my my interview.
8: Come on, you don't even have to be there. You can go there, buy the raffle tickets, and not even hang around if you don't want to. And we got lots of other great stuff up for grabs. I saw some guy in Holyoke. He gave me a bunch of stuff from a church not too long ago.
9: Wonderful.
8: Yeah, we got lots. I'm kidding, Priscilla. It's okay. I'm kidding. It's just a joke. It's okay. But
10: for
8: come
10: more
8: on
10: fun,
8: out.
10: Come on over.
8: Yeah, come on
10: 20th.
8: Out. June 20th.
10: Lots of great music. Lots
8: Am
10: of great
8: Am I the
10: people.
8: Only one that got that joke?
9: And that one right that over joke? My head, yeah, which okay.
10: I was with you.
9: It's Monday.
8: Because she was talking about the robbery and whatever. We didn't take anything from the church.
7: I don't think it went over her head because it's Monday. I just think it went over her head.
6: Can I just take a moment of our time here to say how proud I am of the man you've become?
7: Listen. I've been doing this fake name thing for years.
6: Oh, and I know.
7: That's finally run its course.
6: But now here you are using your exceptional, highly developed comedic skills to throw an entire news operation on its head. And I got to tell you, Steve, I've never been more proud of you than I am right at this very moment.
7: The guy who is it, Don Trieger, is the guy we know from Mass Live.
6: Yes.
7: Right. So years ago, when I was at the Bright Nights Ball, my name that I gave the reporter was Barry McOchener. And that man printed that name in Mass Live. So hilarious that Mayor Dom Dom calls me personally at my home on a Sunday morning and goes, I nearly spit on my gabagool talking, looking at this thing. Oh, my God, Mr. McCockner.
6: Ah. Actually, right? I believe the first time you did it, you threw like a you were kind of fishing just to see whether they
7: just
6: would
7: to
6: bite.
7: See what they would do.
6: And the name you used was Dick Nagel.
7: Dick Nagel. Yeah. That was over at Vanish Valley Brew.
6: I saw that. Yeah. On Mass Live, and I start howling.
7: Yeah.
6: And Jenny's like, "What's so funny?" She says, "I said, he did it. You watch. This is going to get bigger and bigger the longer it goes on."
7: And it
6: and
7: was
6: sure as shooting. You did it.
7: I used several names over the year, and it was so funny because none of them recognized me. Like you'd think they would have like a mugshot of me up in the newsroom, going, "Do not talk to this man or get any information about him," you know, and say his real name. So then I think it was after that Bright Nights thing.
6: Right.
7: It was actually it was the Mayflower Marathon because Don showed up to the Mayflower Marathon and he's like, you ruined it for yourself by putting it up on Facebook. And I go, what are you talking about? He's like, the caption photo that would have gone to print if you hadn't put it up on social media and I didn't see it there. So

0: the time it got to print, it said Steve Nagel in it. But I still have the screenshot of when it said Barry McOchner.
1: Oh my gosh, that, you know, those are the moments that we will never forget, Steve.
0: Listen, why can't everybody just have as much fun as I'm having?
1: I don't know. I do not know.
0: It's been exactly 6 months since nearly 320 malnourished animals were rescued in Hadeli. The MSPCA said they showed signs of being in the cold without food, water, or shelter.
1: Steve, I believe it's pronounced Hadley.
0: No, isn't it? I did a video on this. It's the first deli in Massachusetts. They had
1: the first deli in Massachusetts. They had not a deli. In Hadley. It was probably Boston.
0: Well, they were hungry. Lord Jeffrey, after giving out all the smallpox blankets to the American Native Americans, he was hungry. He needed a deli, and they were right next door. And
1: makes sense, but I don't believe that's entirely accurate.
0: Yeah, what is accuracy anymore? There's nothing accurate. You can make up whatever you want.
1: Yeah, but
0: it's your own reality.
1: Well, okay. Anyway, the animals.
0: Now those animals are ready for permanent homes. On Monday, the organization announced that they're hosting a Come Say Hey event. It's H-A-Y. Get it?
1: I see.
0: Come Say Hey! Event for a chance to speak with shelter staff and begin the adoption process. Most available animals are birds, but there are also horses, goats, cows, pigs, and even a zebus.
1: Zebra?
0: A zebus.
1: What's a zebus?
0: A zebu is a...
1: It's like a caribou zebra.
0: It's like a cattle. It looks like a cattle.
1: Yeah.
0: But when you're speaking of many of them, or more than one, it's zebus.
1: Now, are these horses domesticated? I mean, are they indoor horses, or do they have to have a barn?
0: Well, they got jobs. They go out to... One's an accountant. One's a...
1: I see.
0: Yes. One's a power lifter. He goes to CrossFit.
1: Of course.
0: Does a CrossFit horse.
1: Yes.
0: Yeah.
1: Yes.
0: Well, he's got to make his side hustle. He can't just eat oats all day long.
1: And not every horse gets put out the stud.
0: Hey, listen, when you get all that protein in you, you got to burn it off somehow. He's going to CrossFit. You should see how many pull-ups this guy can do.
1: I'd like to see a horse try to move those tires.
0: He can move the tires.
1: What about the things with the ropes? You know, they don't have opposable thumbs. I mean, how do you grab a rope with a hoof?
0: Well, he's got it. This is where the assistant trainer, the farmer, comes in and just ties those ropes to his hooves, and then he can do through the hoof waffle.
1: Got
0: through the, what?
1: Okay.
0: You never had a hoof waffle before?
1: Listen, I'm just still getting used to a stomp waffle.
0: Oh.
1: Well, the red, white, and blue waffles.
0: I was going to say, that was that breakfast place that you had with the red, white, and blue waffles.
1: Oh, this took place, a beating, all right.
0: This place stinks. Come Say Hey is set for this weekend, 10 to 3, at Nevin's Farm in Methuen. So if you really feel like you want a cow, a pig, a goat, a horse, or even, what did I call it? A zebus. Isn't that Zebus and Butthead? Wasn't that a show on MTV?
1: I believe it was also the nickname of Hank Williams Jr. My name is the Zebus.
0: It's Bo Zebus.
1: Bo Zebus.
0: Yeah. Holyoke police arrested a wanted suspect and seized a trafficking weight of fentanyl and a loaded firearm while attempting to locate him. Well, that sounds like a pretty good scavenger hunt that day. Well, we were looking for this guy, but then we found this trafficking weight of fentanyl and a loaded firearm.
1: He shows up in the darndest places.
0: Serendipity, indeed. We were looking for a guy, and then we found fentanyl and a gun. This is the best cop day ever.
1: Holyoke police thought we'd have to look at three different places. Little did we know, one guy had it all.
0: Oh.
1: Jackpot.
0: Oh, my goodness. Look at the cachet of weapons this man has. Holyoke Police Chief Brian Keenan stated that on Friday, law enforcement were attempting to locate 33-year-old Justin Pabon of Springfield, who had a arrest warrant for allegedly being involved in an altercation on June 3rd, where he brandished a firearm. At around noon, officers located Pabon walking in the area of High Street and Appleton Street, but he ran away when he spotted police. He was found attempting to hide inside a business near the 400 block of High Street. Police say that he was allegedly trying to flush suspected fentanyl down the toilet. You can never really do that properly.
1: No, it clogs the pipes.
0: It does clog the pipes. And they tell you, you're not supposed to put anything other than human waste or toilet paper down the toilet. You cannot put about 823 bags of fentanyl. That's a lot of bags of fentanyl.
1: I mean, unless you've got incredible water pressure and, you know, brand new piping, maybe you could get away with that. But if you've got like a septic, you're gonna regret that.
0: Hey, so he was arrested, and
1: just the Title V implications alone.
0: I know that's a horrible.
1: Had to replace the entire tank. Too much fentanyl.
0: Yeah,
1: and paper towels.
0: I should have asked Mike from Linton Septic. Has he ever found fentanyl in a septic system?
1: That's a good question. I don't know if they sift through all that stuff.
0: I mean, he was telling me when he was doing my thing is, you gotta make sure you don't put anything down here, you know, like anything harder than like toilet paper, because it doesn't biodegrade and it doesn't dissipate in whatever the goo is in the tank.
1: Right.
0: So maybe he's found some fentanyl.
1: So those little plastic bags with Mickey Mouse's faces on it is probably not a biodegradable substance?
0: Probably not.
1: Yeah.
0: I'm guessing.
1: Live and learn.
0: Do you, though? I think they just live. I don't think they ever learn from anything.
1: Well, I think they do learn some things, but just probably not when they're in the midst of stuff.
0: A 52-year-old was arrested and his ATV towed as Springfield police continue to crack down on illegal dirt bikes and ATVs.
1: You're 52 years old.
0: Come on, dude.
1: You should be taking public transportation like most soon-to-be senior citizens do.
0: Officers spotted Tomiko Kelly riding an ATV without a helmet on Hancock Street last Thursday. Street. Another arrest was made on Saturday. Ulysses Hernandez Jr. That's a great name.
1: Wait a minute. Is that Ulysses Hernandez? Is that his son?
0: It is. That's the seniors.
1: Wow.
0: Yeah.
1: That family.
0: Was allegedly seen by officers riding a dirt bike without a helmet on the wrong side of the road, cutting off traffic. He was arrested, and his bike was also seized. Both men face multiple charges, including unregistered and uninsured vehicle and helmet violations. 52 years old. That's like Patrick Stewart on The Family Guy when he was talking about the two barbecue scumbags. Hey, man, we should just bring we're going to bring the crappy beer, but we're going to drink all the good beer out of everybody else's cooler. And then Patrick Stewart says, and these two barbecue scumbags remained friends for life until they died in an ATV accident at the ripe old age of 41.
1: You know,
0: I'm sure I got the quote wrong, but
1: it's close enough. You made your point. But, yeah. You know, I mean, you know, I've 52 has come and gone for me. But I remember at like 51 saying, you know what? There are certain things I will do and there are certain things I won't do. One of the things I won't do is evade police on an ATV while driving
0: 2 years old.
1: While driving through the streets of the tough streets of Holyoke.
0: You know, I can see it.
1: That's a young man's game.
0: Even if this man was 25, I could kind of see it. Kind of. But anything over the age of 19 and you're still doing stuff like this.
1: Listen, I understand some men go through a midlife crisis, but by 52, that should be over and done with. You should be using more street smart, fuel efficient vehicles with good consumer reliability ratings from Consumer Reports.
0: Right.
1: I mean, these are the kinds of things you should be doing. ATVs in Holyoke at your age.
0: Yeah, your ATV at 52 should be a mid-sized SUV.
1: Well, one of those big tricycles with the big baskets on either side.
0: Yeah, you know,
1: that's like an old man's type of thing.
0: A motorcycle with a sidecar so you can carry your old lady in it.
1: Right.
0: And call her old lady.
1: Old lady.
0: Yeah. I met a guy on Friday night. It was a biker. He referred to his girlfriend as old lady.
1: How old was the old lady?
0: I don't know. Probably like late 40s. I don't know. It wasn't really. I think that's just a term of endearment. Especially in the biker world.
1: Right. So old isn't really about her age. It's really about the, like a bar called the Ye Old Watering Hole. It's not necessarily an old place, but that's what we,
0: well,
1: term of endearment.
0: The building might be old. There might have been a watering hole there in the ye old days, but it's not the Ye Old watering hole. There's renovations and things that have been done to the building. It's not really quite... It's just a term.
1: I understand.
0: Yeah.
1: Kind of like dumping one old lady for another old lady, even

0: attractive to me to say it, my old lady.
1: No, it's not.
0: Yeah.
1: It's not. But again, this is a guy who has ignored the limitations of his age and does not care about whether old, young, new. He's riding an ATV.
0: He doesn't care. Holyoke. He doesn't care about society. He's breaking all the rules.
1: You know, when he gets to the point where his doctor prescribes like the placard for his ATV so he can park it in all the handicap parking because he, you know, he moves a little slow. Someone should just knock that placard right off that that all-terrain vehicle.
0: I wonder.
1: Not you, old man. Not you, old timer.
0: I'm just speculating, but maybe it's the type of person that like buys a hooker for his son. I'd rather have him do it with somebody I trust. Not just I'm letting my 18-year-old drink beers in the garage.
1: Right.
0: I'm getting him laid.
1: You know, I think if you're old enough for regular colonoscopies, you're too old for an all-terrain vehicle on city streets.
0: Yeah, you never know. Yeah,
1: maybe if you're camping and you got a campsite, you got ATVs, there's trails you want to go through, got snowmobiles. Okay, that's fine. But if you're going to say, oh, I don't know, the Holyoke Mall on an ATV, I would say, and you want to get the closest spot to the door because at your age, who can walk a mile and a half away from your parked vehicle to the front door?
0: No. You park right up against the side of the building. I'm only going into Tutti Frutti. I'm getting a froyo. I'll be right back.
1: I get myself one of those, you know, Mrs. Fields cookies, but my doctor says I got to watch my sugar.
0: Yeah, that's all they want in the other one. And I need all these toes. I need them as much as I can.
1: I can't start my ATV without all my toes.
0: We have spent way too much time on this. It's going to be sunny today with a high of 84. Tomorrow, cloudy with a high of 84 as well. It's 59 right now in downtown Springfield. I'm Steve Nagel, and that's the news on Rock 102.
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4: 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They got a brand new album out. It's actually a live album from their reunion tour back last year. It's called It's In Our Blood. It's a really cool record being put out by Liberation Hall Records, which does a great job of, you know, coming up with live sets. This is a really, really well done set. You may recall their big hit China from 1983. That was a big international smash hit. But Darren's second career was as a manager, and he managed the New York Dolls, the Muddy Muddy Bosstones, the Dropkick Murphys, Paul Westerberg of the Replacements. He's living in Rhode Island now. Really, really cool guy. Really fun interview. 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
5: You remember that story about the naked guy yesterday in Ludlow?
4: With the dog, yeah.
5: Yeah, and we were like, you know, what was this all about? Well, here's a little bit more about, because Stephanie Barry, she gets down to the bottom of things.
4: Sure, she does.
5: A Ludlow man will not be arraigned Monday after his arrest on assault, animal cruelty, and indecent exposure charges. Police say 34-year-old Alex Morano attacked a man and his dog Sunday and was completely nude during the incident. A man walking his 8-year-old pit bull. The naked man? Is that what they call it?
4: No, there was another man walking a pit bull.
5: A man walking his 8-year-old pit bull Diesel called 911 just before 9:30 to report a naked man had charged out of the woods at him on Ludlow Mills Riverwalk near the town center. Morano allegedly threatened him, claiming he had a shotgun and choked Diesel during the alleged assault. When officers arrived, the alleged victim pointed to an area farther down the path. The victim then pointed me in the direction towards State Street and pointed to what appeared to be a white, fully naked male who just popped up from a grassy area. All right.
4: Okay.
5: Morano then ducked back down, according to officers, but emerged soon after with his hands up. He did not have a weapon on him, and none could be found in the area. They did find Morano's clothing, watch, and wallet in the area.
4: Ah.
5: So he undressed there. It wasn't like he showed up naked.
4: Well, I mean, you would think that someone might have seen him naked if that were the case.
5: When police asked Morano why he was naked, he responded, "Aren't we all naked at some point?"
4: It is very hard to argue with pristine logic like that.
5: Morano, who owns a home improvement business, according to his social media presence, was charged with disorderly conduct, threat to use a deadly weapon, open and gross lewdness, animal cruelty, and indecent exposure.
4: Would explain why he didn't finish the demo of your kitchen.
5: Yeah, yeah. You know what? You pay a guy on a Friday, you shouldn't pay him in full. He'll never come back for the weekend. Hamden County Sheriff's Department spokesperson Robert Rizzuto confirmed Morano was in the agency's custody in Ludlow, and he was not expected to appear in court on Monday. After his arrest, officers said he was speaking rapidly and incoherently. They speculated he was in the throes of a, quote, drug-induced or mental health episode. Yeah, I was thinking that yesterday. You can't say that until somebody else says it, you know.
4: Well, but even if someone else says it, it doesn't mean it's... Doesn't mean it's true. I mean, there are plenty of people that are naked in Ludlow. They don't pop out of the Riverwalk, but there are naked people from time to time in the town.
5: See, you know what? Growing up, my biggest fear of taking any sort of drug that you know, wasn't typically recreational.
4: Yes.
5: The scene in my head was Helen Hunt jumping out the window of that high school and the glass smashing all over the ground.
4: Yeah.
5: Like that was instilled in us when we were kids. Like, this is what's going to happen if you take... And I realized she was on Angel Dust, which, you know, who's doing Angel Dust now anymore?
4: It's not nearly as popular as some of the other things you could take.
5: But it didn't matter, because it was any drug, in my mind, that would make you crazy like that, which is why I didn't experiment with any of that stuff, because I was afraid to be Helen Hunt. Yeah. Laid out on a sidewalk in front of a high school after jumping out of a second-story window.
4: You know, when I was a youngster, Steve, I believe it was Nancy Reagan that put together this big campaign, this Just Say No campaign. And part of that was this TV commercial that they ran, which is very effective. It was an empty pan, and the dude would drop, the dude would say, this is your brain. I know, he had the pan, put some eggs in the pan. This is your brain. This is your brain on drugs. Yeah. And he would make scrambled eggs. I happen to really like scrambled eggs, but you know, I was not. And despite what some people think, that I'm some sort of, you know, coked out nutcase, and I'm not a nutcase at all. But that was a very powerful visual.
5: See, I took
4: If you take drugs, you're going to be eating scrambled eggs.
5: No, your brain is going to... The whole thing was your brain is going to be... it wasn't even scrambled eggs. It was a regular fried egg.
4: Well, fried eggs, scrambled eggs, what, no toast?
5: Yeah.
4: No bacon?
5: No bacon hash from Evans Egg House?
4: Ludlow, another place in Ludlow. Yeah. We've never seen a single naked person there.
5: You know, I caught my cat last week with a whole bottle of catnip.
4: Really?
5: Yeah. And I confronted him about it, and I'm like, "Where did you get this? Who taught you how to do this stuff?"
4: And what did the cat tell you?
5: And he goes, "Mew! I wouldn't have been watching Mew!"
4: Oh.
5: And then all of a sudden, this voiceover came where it says, cat parents who have cats that do drugs.
4: Yeah.
5: Or wait a minute. No, cat... Cats who have parents that do drugs have kittens who do drugs.
4: You know, no one can hurt you more than a desperate cat in the house.
5: Yeah.
4: It's true. Oh, my God. Look at the time. It's 6:58 at Rock 102.
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4: 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It's going to be sunny today with a high of 87 tonight. Maybe a few passing clouds, low of 61 tomorrow. Not a bad day at all. Partly cloudy and a high of 86. It's already 61 degrees right now in downtown Springfield.
23: This is Scott Cohen. The NBA Finals lead the way. Last night at the world's most famous arena, Madison Square Garden, the San Antonio Spurs scored a must-win victory in Game 3, dealing the Knicks a 115-111 defeat and cutting New York's lead to 2-1 in the best-of-seven series. Victor Wembanyama and Jalen Brunson matched game-high 32-point efforts. The Knicks led by 7 at the break, San Antonio earning the must-win Game 4 tomorrow night. The Knicks also saw their 13-game postseason and win streak come to an end. Stanley Cup Finals resume this evening in Las Vegas. The Golden Knights lead the Carolina Hurricanes 2-1 thanks to a 5-4 double overtime victory in Game 3. Red Sox managed only 4 hits last night in a 3-1 loss to the Tampa Rays. Left-hander Connelly Early did his best. 4 2/3 innings, gave up 2 earned runs and struck out 6. But when you get 4 hits, you lose. The Red Sox are 10 games under 500. The Yankees, meantime, with a 7-5 10-inning victory against Cleveland last night. Corey Bellinger, 2-run single that won the game. And a story you may have missed in college football. The world is reeling after a judge ruled the Texas Tech quarterback Brendan Sorsby is eligible to play despite the player admitting to betting on thousands of games, including 40 bets on his own team when he was a freshman at Indiana. 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
3: Hey, good morning, sports fans. How the heck are you? Folks, as you know, I'm a lover, not a gambler. When it comes to losing money by playing games of chance, I'd rather get hit in my face with a shovel. And while I'm sure some would say it looks like somebody already beat me to it, I would argue that I have become far too attached to the paltry remains of my heavily garnished paycheck to blow it all on something stupid, like betting on the Red Sox to cover a point spread of any kind. And yet, it's not only perfectly legal to do, it appears as though this country's legal system is willing to look the other way when things get out of control. Yesterday, a judge in the 7th District Court of Appeals in Texas ruled against the NCAA and their ban of Texas Tech quarterback Brandon Sorsby about his eligibility to play college football. Sorsby, as you might recall, was a young man who was slapped with a ban from college sports after placing thousands of bets, tens of thousands of bets, not just on college football, but also games in which he participated while playing for the Indiana Hoosiers. And not just one or two of those games, Sorsby has been linked to betting on at least 40 of them. The judge's decision was met with almost universal outrage from around college football. In fact, the NCAA has already accelerated their efforts to appeal that decision. Clearly, Brandon Sorsby's gambling issues have violated some of the NCAA's most stringent rules, which are meant to protect the last remaining strands of integrity in college sports. So, why would a judge rule against the ban against Sorsby? Not being a lawyer, I can't say for sure, other than to suggest that perhaps the judge is an idiot, doesn't understand the issue, or would rather have somebody else make the decision instead of him. I'm going to go way out on a limb and say yes to all three. Yes, Brandon Sorsby is a young man with an out-of-control gambling addiction. But playing college football is not a constitutionally protected right. And unfortunately, there are still consequences for your actions, no matter how far into the recovery process you've come. And after 40 violations, you haven't even begun to pay the price. But hey, enough of my yapping. 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
1: Sunny and a high of 84 today. It is 57 right now in downtown Springfield.
0: So late last week, I had a doctor's appointment at on Watson Street.
1: For what?
0: I'd really rather not talk about
1: it. What exactly was the prognosis of the doctor's appointment?
0: That I'll need follow-ups, and I'll see him back in 6 months.
1: What is your health insurance subscriber number and the last four numbers?
0: 000-555-6969, and my Social Security number is 555-6969.
1: All right. Well, there you go.
0: Anyway, I'm at a doctor's appointment, and you've been in that lot, right?
1: Yeah.
0: Okay.
1: Yeah,
0: Wasson Ave. 100 Wasson Ave.
1: Yeah.
0: All right. So I parked my car, and so I had to park kind of far down because it's a very busy busy time right after lunch. Everybody's there, and I park right behind another truck. So my truck is right behind this other truck.
1: Mm-hmm.
0: Now, I posted the picture of this truck because in order for me to describe it, you almost have to see it to kind of believe it. I'm not the kind of guy that puts bumper stickers on my car. I've never, believe it or not, Steve, I've never put a Rock 102 bumper sticker on my car.
1: The last bumper sticker I had was when I was 19 years old and I had a Ford Taurus, and my brother bequeathed me with this bumper sticker that says, "Porn star, I make home movies."
0: Okay, see, this is kind of what I'm getting at.
1: Yeah.
0: So that was like one bumper sticker.
1: But
0: right?
1: I was 19 years
0: old.
1: You
0: were 19.
1: Yeah.
0: Young, impetuous.
1: Yeah.
0: You know, easily persuaded by your brother that that was a really good idea.
1: Yeah.
0: All right. So I'm behind this truck, probably a very pricey truck. Good, good reliability, good gas mileage. This fella has 14 different bumper stickers on on the truck.
1: I would say that's a little excessive.
0: It's excessive. Now, here's the problem with bumper stickers. I get it. Some people love bumper stickers. Like if your kid is a an honor student, okay, maybe you want to put that on. If you got a like a Patriots bumper sticker because you support your team, that's great. Every one of these 14 bumper stickers, apart from the one which says "Bikers Against Child Abuse,"
1: yeah,
0: are offensive. And wow. And sexist and potentially racist, depending upon your point of view.
1: I believe we'll have to have Marty comment on this at some point. The Bikers Against Child Abuse, I believe he did a show for them, and I believe his line was, "Wouldn't it be weird if there were bikers for child abuse?"
0: Like that would be something to talk
1: can
0: about.
1: Can I read some of these stickers?
0: I suppose.
1: Because you got to really paint the picture of what's going on here.
0: It's so hard to... Yes, I suppose there are some here that could be read.
1: I love crazy girls. Grippy socks equals grippy box. I don't even know what that means.
0: I don't know.
1: He's got a mass hole sticker on there.
0: Of course.
1: Which, and then what's this one?
0: There's the Hocktua spit on that thing bumper sticker.
1: It's a skeleton with two middle fingers that says dill something. I don't know what that is. Hocktua 24.
0: Yep. There's also a, if I'm not mistaken, there is a bear that is pleasuring himself while sitting in a puddle. I don't know what that's about.
1: I don't know what that is either. Batty Daddy, that's another one.
0: I don't really know.
1: Tell your dog I said hi. That's not
0: too bad.
1: He's got a, what is it?
0: Did you see the one with the snake?
1: Yeah, it doesn't say...
0: It doesn't say "don't tread on me." It says something totally different. And quite frankly,
1: I thought it said "gamble," but it says "gargle."
0: It's not the one you think it is.
1: Too low for fat hoes.
0: Yep, there's that one.
1: The F word, and what is that? Eat cheese. And then there's another one: live fast and eat grass.
0: Except but they didn't say grass. So yeah. I posted this.
1: Yeah.
0: On Facebook almost within the hour after taking the picture, and I just said, "Stay classy, Springfield." That's all I said. That picture got 40,000 views by the end of the day.
1: Yeah.
0: And it was like, one comment after another of people saying, "Wow, classy fella." One woman said, "I'm pretty sure he has a small penis," and I said, "Hard to tell with so much a-hole around it. And then in the middle of the day,
1: yeah,
0: the guy that actually owns the truck says, "Hey, that's my truck."
1: Oh, you found the owner of the truck.
0: The actual owner's like, "Hey, that's my truck." And then all of a sudden you had a bunch of people now in support of him, and that got 79 likes. And then later on he posts the same picture of him standing in front of the truck and said, "It's all paid for, bitches." And I'm thinking, you know what? This is the kind of classy,
1: yeah,
0: Springfield resident that you just have to respect. Because this guy's got a set on him that I just wouldn't have, I would not have the nerve to do myself.
1: This is why I don't put stickers on my car, because I don't want somebody taking a snapshot of my vehicle and then posting it all over social media.
0: Yes. But he's done it with great pride.
1: Well, you know what? As long as he's okay with it and as long as he's happy with it, but it does exuberate some sort of personality about you that you're a guy that likes to have fun and with your tongue.
0: And without typically socially acceptable boundaries.
1: It's like watching a guy walk down the street with one of them shirts on that says "free breathalyzer test" with an arrow pointing down.
0: Yeah,
1: And then there are many stickers that I would have loved to have put on my minivan. There was a guy that sent me a sticker. It was like a silhouette of a lady dropping her underwear.
0: Yes,
1: indicating that would be the panty dropper.
0: Yes.
1: Of the van. As much as I would have liked to have displayed that, it's really not appropriate for maybe a parent picking up their kids at school. And speaking of which, I have seen an OnlyFans sticker on somebody's car.
0: Yes.
1: One time.
0: Yes.
1: Not at my kid's school, but at a child-like pickup event.
0: Mm-hmm.
1: Where I'm behind, follow me on OnlyFans.
0: Now, wouldn't this have been, and I'm not drawing any kind of judgment against this guy. I mean, what you put on your own vehicle is your own business.
1: Yeah.
0: But I have to tell you, at some point, you have to expect some level of judgment. Now, having said all that, you imagine you're driving a truck like that at, say, a church service.
1: Yeah.
0: Or like at a charitable function.
1: Yeah.
0: Or to your mother's house. You're going to go visit Nana this weekend and you drive up in this thing.
1: Yeah.
0: Yeah. Or your grandmother needs a ride to a doctor's appointment. So you're like, "Hey, I know exactly how to get to Wasson Avenue from here. I'll just pick up my grandmother in this truck. Hopefully she won't see my bumper stickers. I'll have her facing forward the entire time."
1: You got to think about the passengers in the car.
0: I think about everybody, including the family, the friends, everybody that is aware of this guy, spends time with this guy, loves this guy, because I'm sure he's just a hoot to spend time with. But nevertheless, I have to applaud a man's total disregard of the world when he does. When he puts these things on his car.
1: I'm looking up, because Reddit has a whole thing of bumper stickers that people have submitted, which kind of reminds me a little bit about this guy.
0: Right.
1: This one is in Disney font, and it says, "Choke me like Bundy, blank me like Dahmer." And my favorite,
0: yes,
1: "I got my IUD removed at Claire's."
0: I didn't even realize they do that.
1: I didn't realize they do that either.
0: Not at that kiosk, they don't.
1: Did you ever see these guys with all the political stickers all over their car?
0: And
1: it's just like, who are you convincing? You realize that having, you know, more than, you have one sticker on there. You're obviously showing who you voted for or whatever.
0: Right.
1: But when you have, lots of stickers on there, is it really convincing anybody, or are you just trying to look like a big fat douchebag driving down the street?
0: I don't know. The only sticker I have in my car is the one that says my car has to be inspected by the end of October. Yeah, that's the only one I've got. Yeah. I started this whole thing up. I wouldn't even put a Rock 102 bumper sticker on my car because, quite frankly, and some of you might find this hard to imagine, I don't always want to draw attention to myself.
1: Right.
0: I realize those are my values and not everyone's going to share them, and clearly this dude is not one of those guys, but I don't want to be the guy that's got the stickers on the car that could cause outrage, concern, or even agreement for that matter. I don't even want that. I don't really want the discussion. Hey, what is that snake saying on that bumper sticker?
1: Yeah, what is that? Oh, gargle what?
0: Snakes don't even have those things.
1: I don't even know what's going on, but I'm sorry. I think I had my IUD removed from Claire. And it even has, it's like the Claire's logo, you know, the way that the font is written.
0: That's classic.
1: Good time. Well, I'm glad this guy owned up to his stuff.
0: And owned up to it with a great deal of pride. So way to go, sir. Congratulations to you.
1: Good for him.
0: You're making Springfield very proud of you. It's 7:23 on Rock 102.
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1: The 2026 Southwick Nationals are coming to the WIC 338 on Sunday, July 11th. 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
2: Yeah.
1: Holy smokes, dude. That's, I mean, listen, the Southwick Nationals is a huge event. That's a that's a big event. But $100 at Malicious, yeah, that alone is worth it.
2: Yeah, I just had the chocolate cookie monster ice cream there last week.
1: How was that?
2: Super good.
1: Yeah. Anyway, it's a chance to go to the 2026 Southwick Nationals from Rock 102, Springfield's classic rock.
2: That's gonna be one hell of a thing. Yeah, we got it going on there.
1: Tomorrow, I believe that Marty will be joining us.
2: Yes, $20 dinner and a comedy show. This Thursday, comedian Pete Angelo, who is a national touring comedian, will be at the Shortstop, all for $20. You can't beat it. You get chicken cacciatore and rice to go along with it.
1: I'm telling you what, you guys are bringing in a bunch of comics to headline the show that are real legitimate talent.
2: Yeah, and the cool
1: not
2: thing
1: like
2: is,
1: you know, the half rate local talent that so many of their local comedy shows are bringing into you.
2: We got a guy this Thursday doing comedy for the very first time.
1: Really?
2: Yeah,
1: that's cool.
2: It is cool.
1: It is. Listen, it takes an enormous set.
2: Yeah.
1: Of coyones to do that for the very first time, and you do it. And you like it, and you keep doing it, trying to get better and better at it. You got to give somebody credit for that.
2: His name is Wayne, and Wayne's gonna be doing. I guess Wayne was part of the educational system, but he didn't want to come on and do comedy months ago when he was still employed. But now that he's retired, it's
1: perfect.
2: No holds barred.
1: There you go.
2: He's gonna tell these kids what he really thinks of them.
1: Let her rip, Wayne. Let her rip.
2: But that'll be Thursday. Chicken cacciatore and rice. Plus, we always have like great little raffle prizes we give away.
1: Yeah,
2: you know, it's significant gift certificates and whatnot.
1: So, that'll be great.
2: Yeah,
1: be
2: Marty, a good night. Marty will be here tomorrow. We can talk all about it at nauseam.
1: We got news coming up next to Rock 102.
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4: We've got a refreshing start to our Tuesday, and we have a bright and warm day on the way. We're mostly sunny with highs between 82 and 90. While it's warmer today, the humidity remains low. We'll also have a light breeze, and make sure you don't forget the sunscreen. UV index today is going to be an 8. Tonight, we're partly cloudy with lows between 56 and 62. And tomorrow, we're partly sunny, warm, and getting a little muggy. Highs between 80 and 88 with a late day shower or rumble. Of thunder. With your Western Mass News First Alert forecast, I'm meteorologist Liam Murphy.
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2: Thanks, Bax. Hampshire College has a new financial lifeline to help wind down campus operations in the fall. The school has reached an agreement in principle with a philanthropic partner for a loan to support its teach out and give time to plan strategic land sales. In a statement on Monday, Hampshire's president said the loan is expected to be finalized next month. She goes on to say the college projects having adequate financial resources to complete the teach-out of academic programs through December 31st of 2026. Therefore, students will be able to complete the fall semester. In the meantime, the Board of Trustees voted over the weekend to continue with summer and fall semesters as planned. What's it like being on a college that you know is going to close in 6 months? Do you think people are like grabbing things, like, you know, not obviously right to do, but you think, I'm going to take a little piece of this building here and take
1: you mean
2: it
1: like snagging some mementos?
2: Yeah, I went on a bus trip to Yankee Stadium back when it was one of the last games at the old Yankee Stadium.
1: Mm-hmm.
2: Back in like 2008, I think it was, and this guy, it was a couple of people that I knew that had knew about this bus trip, so I didn't know any of the other really people on the bus,
1: sure,
2: other than my friend and another guy, and so we go all the way down to Yankee Stadium. The game gets rained out, right, but we were still at the stadium. Hanging around, looking at the old stadium. Oh, they're going to tear this place down. And then we all get back on the bus, and then there's two people missing. And the reason why two people are missing is because one of them got arrested for trying to steal one of the caps, the sewer caps, in the bathroom.
1: Really?
2: Yeah. And it's like...
1: gross.
2: Well, they were hammered, too. Like, you know, that is definitely drunk person behavior.
1: Yeah.
2: You know, like, we were talking about a 52-year-old man getting busted for escaping the cops on my ATV. It's that kind of, like, there has to have been some sort of substance involved in order for you.
1: Yeah.
2: Because these people were in their 50s, and this guy gets arrested in the Bronx.
1: That's almost the kind of guy that would have, like, inappropriate bumper stickers in the back of his truck.
2: I would think that would be the exact same person.
1: While he's busy getting a medical diagnosis of some kind.
2: Yeah, I don't know, off-putting, I guess you could say.
1: You know, I wonder, because, you know, Hampshire College doesn't run like any other colleges. You know, like, there's no grades, there's no, like, exams, you kind of make things up as you go along. Yeah. It's kind of like a, I mean, it's a college, but let's say you're a sophomore at Hampshire College. You still got 2 years left to go before you get a degree. Do any of the non-classes and lack of exams that you've not taken for the last 2 years, does any of that apply to the next college you go to, or do you got to start from scratch all over again?
2: I don't know how that works. I think the transfer to your things. I hope so.
1: I would hope so, but on the other hand, how much have you learned at Hampshire College in those first 2 years that applies? Because there are required classes that everyone's got to take. You know what I mean?
2: Well, do you ever see those people who they wait for like a major corporation to lay off a bunch of people, and then the place goes completely out of business?
1: Yeah.
2: And then there's people out there looking for jobs, so they apply for a job elsewhere, and they say they worked at that place even though they didn't, because there's no way for the new employer to check whether or not you're telling the truth.
1: There's nobody to call to check about a reference.
2: Right.
1: Yeah.
2: So what if it's the same thing with Hampshire College? You're like, oh, yeah, I went. What if I go, I went to Hampshire College. Here's this piece of paper I got. I mean, there's no other.
1: I was on track to graduate summa cum laude.
2: I was on the track team. They didn't have a track team. Well, I mean, I was on a fast track.
1: I was starting one.
2: Yeah. I don't know.
1: I mean, I to be honest, I feel bad for the kids. I mean, people are going to lose their jobs teaching, yeah. And you know, there's other jobs at a college. It's a shame.
2: A state representative is calling on Mayor Dom to implement a grace period in connection with new stop signs near Bay State. I don't know who this grace girl is, but I hear she's nice.
1: I hear she never stops.
2: The new signs recently placed on Springfield Street right outside of the entrance to Bay State Medical Center. And they've been causing lots of confusion. Many have driven through them without realizing. We talked about this yesterday. Now State Representative Carlos Gonzalez is calling on Dom to implement a six-month grace period for any traffic fines associated with them. He says warnings would better support drivers familiarizing themselves with the new signs. Gonzalez is also calling for an installation of a stop ahead road markings and the trimming of trees in the area for increased visibility. It is kind of weird that you would just put in stop signs and then have no other signage telling people, hey, be aware of this new traffic pattern that is ahead. They did it in Northampton. They did it very successfully. It's the corner of Trumbull. I believe it's Trumbull Road and State Street.
1: Yeah.
2: And when you, for months, they had these cones, these giant barrels. They weren't cones. They're the big barrel cones saying, hey, new traffic pattern. Pay attention. There's a stop sign here now. That was very effective.
1: Yeah.
2: It made you aware that something that you would normally be driving through at 25, 30 miles an hour is now marked.
1: I would agree with that. That should definitely be done. You know, some trimming work should be done too, because if those signs can't be seen from, you know, a distance ahead, you know, that's a problem. I don't know how I feel about the grace period though. Because the grace period, I mean, whether or not you are aware a stop sign is coming, you still are obligated to stop at a stop sign. So that requires you to be paying attention to your driving. So I don't know how I feel about the grace period. I don't know if that's the right approach, but a warning sign, 100 yards, 50 yards ahead, that makes sense to me. I would almost charge somebody double. But I'm an ill-spirited bastard.
2: Everybody wants a grace period around here.
1: I don't know who this grace chick is, but I hear she's nice.
2: You know, life once handed me lemonade, and I made lemons. I already knew what the fox said. Each of my my man marbles are bigger than the other. Did you know that?
1: I had no idea.
2: I'm packing heat down there. You know what I'm saying?
1: That's the rumor.
2: You can't walk around implementing rules and grace periods without a big set of man-weeded boobs. You know what I'm saying?
1: I hear you. And so says Mayor Dominic Sarno.
2: Do your wiener boobs hang low? Do they wobble to and fro?
1: Can you tie them in a knot?
2: You can tie them in a bow.
1: Can you throw them over your shoulder?
2: Like a continental soldier. Do your wiener boobs hang low?
1: I am stunned by how stupid the show gets at times.
2: Yeah, you know what? It is. I don't even know how we end up in half the spots that we end up.
1: I really don't know.
2: Let's see.
1: You would almost think we're flying by the seat of our pants in order for that to happen.
2: Here's something breaking news out of Westfield. During thunderstorms in the area Saturday night, a Westfield resident caught a piece of action on camera.
1: All right. Hey, what were you doing in Westfield?
2: Yeah, what's going on there, huh?
1: Was this like in the Munger Hill section with all those upside down pineapples?
2: No, this was actually in the near the downtown area. Lightning struck nearby in the area of Kellogg and Orange Streets just after 9 p.m. You can see the strike in the video. and even hear electricity crackling in the air. The lightning struck a power line, causing a fire and a few brief power outages. No one was injured.
1: Well, that's a disappointing story.
2: We caught nature on camera.
1: I was kind of hoping for the other thing we were thinking about.
2: Well, like some kind of weird, I don't know, adult-like behavior? Is that
1: I thought this was going to be a story about swingers, you know. L'amour, as in life wife swapping.
2: Oh, all right. Yeah, swapping. Hey, that is a weird lifestyle.
1: Yeah.
2: To be swapping all day long. I mean, that's your like Saturday night. You know, I was thinking about this yesterday. elderly party animals.
1: Yeah.
2: They're in their 80s now.
1: Mm-hmm.
2: And now they're dating each other. You know, they're back on the dating scene, right?
1: Yeah.
2: The elderly people. What do you think of like a hot Saturday night is for fun? You know, you used to be doing rails of nose beers off the coffee table. And now what? Now what? You can't do any of that. You know what I think it is? I think it's pill swapping. Pill organizer swapping.
1: Yeah.
2: You take mine.
1: I'll tell you what.
2: And I'll take yours.
1: I'll give you my Thursday morning pills for your Friday afternoon pills.
2: Yeah. See, you mix it up. You change the noon and the eves.
1: Yeah.
2: On top of swapping pills. I got her noon and she got my eve.
1: You know, it's interesting you bring this up.
2: Yeah.
1: Think about this for just a minute. Did you ever see the film Woodstock?
2: Yeah.
1: All right. So you know, there's like all the free love and all the, you know, don't smoke the brown hash.
2: Right,
1: you know,
2: don't
1: take the brown acid, you know, all that stuff. All these hippies getting all naked, having sex at the show mm-hmm. in the mud pits and all the drugs. Do you realize that those people now are in their 80s and pushing their walkers with the tennis balls in the bottom now? Your grandma in 1968. Was probably a wicked hooer.
2: Yeah, hey, you know what?
1: Well, Country Joe and the Fish was doing was singing from the stage at Woodstock.
2: Or what was that? What's the name of that group who sings up the country going up the country?
1: Oh, Canned Heat.
2: Canned Heat was going. Yeah. And going up the country meant two things to your grandmother.
1: That's right. Think about that. Think about where those people are in the spectrum of life.
2: Man.
1: They're now all the elderly folk.
2: Well, eventually everybody gets old.
1: No, I get that. But just think about like, what they were like when they were in their 20s, in the 60s. You know, burning their draft cards, burning their brassieres. Smoking dope all day long.
2: You know what you never really see?
1: What?
2: I don't think I've ever seen like a porn star from the 70s, you know, talking about yesteryear. Oh, man, you should have seen it. Rod and Jeremy came in.
1: Did I ever tell you the time I was doing Rails of Blow with Harry Reams and Linda Lovelace back in 1975?
2: Oh, that was a time. That was a wicked time.
1: Let me tell you something. There were times when I got so crazy I had to take off my medallions just so I wasn't weighed down so much because I had lost so much weight from my cocaine addiction.
2: Ron Jeremy was so hairy, I thought I was talking to Gene Shalit directly in the face.
1: I thought he was Sasquatch. Come on.

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1: It is going to be...
0: What's going on there?
1: Going to be sunny today with a high of 84. Tomorrow, cloudy with a high of 84. It is 64 right now in downtown Springfield.
0: Steve, I don't know if you were aware of this, but apparently you're throwing a big party on June 20th at Vanish Valley Brewing in Ludlow.
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1: Let's see. And you know what? We'll be having tickets to give away to a $20 dinner and a comedy show, one of those raffle prizes.
0: Oh, no kidding.
1: Yeah.
0: Wow.
1: Chicken catch, Tory, and rice this week.
0: What's the approximate cash value of those $20 tickets?
1: Priceless. You can't put a price on... Think about it. It's only $20 that it would cost a normal person. But... Even $20 is like, there's no way all of this stuff can be included in a $20 ticket.
0: I know. It is hard to put a price tag in a $20 ticket.
1: You want chicken cacciatore and rice?
0: You want a nationally touring comic to close out the show?
1: Yeah, that's going to be happening this Thursday. So come on out. Make your reservations. What else is going on? I don't even know. I think we've jumped the shark here this morning.
0: What are you talking about? This has been a hell of a show. You talk about your Mass Appeal appearance yesterday.
1: Yeah.
0: I talked about the guy. I talked about the guy in the truck.
1: Yeah. What else can we talk about?
0: I don't know. Let's figure out something.
1: Well, we got like 2 more hours left to go.
0: I know. We're only halfway through. It's like we're running out of gas this early.
1: What am I going to do?
0: I guess you'll just have to wait and see, won't you?
1: Oh, man. Now I got to limp to the next break.
0: Well, again?
1: Yeah.
0: It's Bax and Nagel on Rock 102.
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0: Have you seen the forecast the next couple of days? Hot, hot, and more hot. 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
0: It's 8 o'clock with Bax and Nagel on Rock 102. 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It's going to be sunny today with a high of 87. Tonight, few passing clouds, low of 61. Tomorrow, pretty nice day also. Partly cloudy and a high of 86. It is about 62 degrees right now in downtown Springfield.
13: This is Scott Cohen. Four hits. Four hits is all the Red Sox could manage against the Tampa Rays last night. One of those hits, a solo home run by Marcelo Meyer in a 3-1 loss. Left-hander Connelly early did his best.

0: Four and two-thirds innings, gave up just two earned runs and struck out six. He pitched well, but the Red Sox just could not get it done. They've dropped 10 games under 500. They'll take on the Rays again tonight. On a night when everybody in New York was watching the Knicks, the Yankees beat Cleveland 7-5 in 10 innings. Corey Bellinger's two-run single won it to keep New York and Tampa tied atop the American League East. Now to the NBA Finals. The Knicks saw their 13-game postseason win streak come to an end with a 115-111 loss at Madison Square Garden to the San Antonio Spurs. Victor Wembanyama and Jalen Brunson both matched game-high 32 points. The Knicks led by 7 at the half, San Antonio with a must-win. They'll play Game 4 tomorrow night. Stanley Cup Finals resume tonight in Las Vegas. The Golden Knights lead the Carolina Hurricanes 2-1 thanks to a 5-4 double overtime win in game number 3 the other night. And a story you may have missed in college football, the world is reeling after a judge said that Texas Tech quarterback Brendan Sorsby is eligible to play despite admitting to betting on thousands of games, including on his own team while a freshman at Indiana. 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
8: Hey, good morning, sports fans. How the heck are you? Well, apparently we have ourselves an actual NBA championship series on our hands. Last night, after the hype of the New York Knicks hosting their first NBA championship home game in 27 years at Madison Square Garden, after every celebrity imaginable dropped millions of dollars to be there, including Taylor Swift, her boyfriend, what's-his-name, Robert Kraft, and the President of the United States of America, hoping to see the Knicks take a commanding three-game lead, guess what happened? If your answer was the Knicks choked harder than Mama Cass Elliott at a Subway, then you would be right. On a night when some jackhole bid $1 million to win a pair of celebrity-level tickets to last night's Game 3, the Knicks were unable to capitalize in their two-game lead and their home field advantage and all that momentum that people are under the delusion that they had. Instead, they soiled themselves with a loss to Victor Wembanyama and the San Antonio Spurs by a score of 115-111. Apparently, the Knicks were unable to figure out how to prevent a guy like Victor from scoring 32 points, grab 8 rebounds, block 3 shots, and cough up 6 assists, thereby ending the Knicks' 13-game postseason winning streak at home in front of all their friends and the 8.4 million people who happen to live in the New York metropolitan area. How did something like this happen? According to Knicks head coach Mike Brown, much of it was due to the officials who gave the Spurs three times the number of free throw opportunities that they gave the Knicks. Of course, that's an easy excuse when you come violently crashing down to reality after winning 13 postseason games in a row, whereas I would suggest that the reason the Knicks got smoked last night was because they flat out got outplayed by a team that apparently had a hell of a lot more to prove. And that includes proving that this sucker ain't quite yet over. And it is entirely possible that the Knicks could continue their streak of not winning championships for the 53rd year in a row. And I think that would be fantastic. But hey, enough of my yapping. 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
1: It's going to be sunny today with a high of 84. It's 66 in downtown Springfield. I was reminded today is 6'9 giggity.
0: You're right.
1: The other day it was 6'7 or 6'7 or whatever.
0: It was 6'9, yeah.
1: Did you see
0: yeah.
1: the Pope did the whole the 6'7 thing in the Pope-mobile? He's riding around in the Pope-mobile out in Spain, and he does the whole gesture.
0: Really?
1: Yeah.
0: Has any Pope in the past done that?
1: No.
0: Pope Benedict? Pope John Paul II?
1: It wasn't a thing then.
0: Really?
1: Yeah. I don't know. You ever see Pope John Paul doing the achy breaky heart or the Macarena?
0: No, but that would have been awesome, wouldn't it have been? I mean, Pope was kind of old at the time, but, sure, a younger man, a younger Pope, a younger John Paul II would have been happy to do it.
1: Speaking of the Macarena, on Sunday, I'm going to be hosting this thing at Fountain Park.
0: Oh, that's right.
1: They're going to be doing like a big giant Macarena dance.
0: Intentionally?
1: Yes. Matter of fact, there was a woman there at Mass Apple yesterday when I was there. They were going to be talking about that fountain. I was on two segments.
0: Come on.
1: I was on one segment on TV, but technically I was part of two segments because I'm going to be, Marty's coming to that thing too, the thing in Fountain Park on Sunday.
0: Really?
1: The Flag Day celebration or something like that. I think that's what we're doing.
0: Okay.
1: And they're going to be doing a Macarena because nothing says Freedom 250 like the Macarena. Is this the, what is no, this
0: that's
1: version?
0: This is a Macarena.
1: Is this Los Del Rio?
0: Yeah, but this isn't the one I know.
1: Is this the extended version?
0: Maybe that's it. This is the one I know.

0: and bees and carrots and bees and carrots and kitties and carrots and kittens and kitties and bees and bees.
1: I've had enough.
2: Yeah,
1: anyway, yeah, I've had quite enough of that. Anyway, what's
2: up? So they're going to be doing a, big Macarena.
1: Oh, that sounds so much fun.
2: Yesterday, I had to take a little
1: trip. I'd go, but you know, I live so far away from Fountain Park, it almost doesn't seem worth it.
2: It doesn't really seem worth it. It's a little too far for you.
1: A full 2 miles.
2: Yesterday, I took a ride out to the Berkshires to go actually go visit Jay Smeagol Roofing. Jay Smeagol Roofing has generously donated a donation for the Rick's Place.
1: Did the kids write the check?
2: I believe they did. It was signed in washable marker, so I'm a little questioning whether or not it's even legitimate. But very generous donation on behalf of Jay Smeagol Roofing for the Rick's Place summer kickoff party that we're going to be doing for that. And while I was out there, I'm like, yeah, you know what? I did the hot dog ranch last time, you know, with the little mini wieners that in your mouth. Let me go try the other one, T.O.'s.
1: You know, it's T.O.'s. So funny you were talking. I just saw some posts about T.O.'s.
2: Isn't that weird? I saw that yesterday after I had done the video going, oh, the guy from Mass Live was there? And I ate the snappy wieners, so you don't have to, or whatever the hell it was he does in the thing. But I thought that was, it was kind of weird that I'd gone in there. Maybe I subconsciously saw it as a headline.
1: I want to look up, do they got a website or something? They must have a website.
2: I don't think they do. It's one of these, like, it's got a bar in there.
1: Uh-huh, yeah.
2: You walk in, you sit right down, and then you let your mind go along. Yeah. But you walk in, they got menus on the tables, you just go sit down, a nice lady comes over and asks you what you want, and you tell her the order, and then boom, within a few minutes, the order is out there. It's just basically hot dogs, little mini hot dogs.
1: So those are actually wieners.
2: They're small little wieners that snap in your mouth, kind of like the soggy dogs. But you don't have to go to that crappy Rhode Island to go get them. You can go to crappy Pittsfield to get them.
1: The soggy dogs are just like a brand, a local brand of hot dogs. But if you went like the New York system, Olneyville hot wieners, you know, that's really a Rhode Island staple right there.
2: All right.
1: Those are delicious, and it sounds. And I'm looking at the Facebook page. It sounds like they have something similar to that.
2: Yeah, they're little. They're about 4 inches long or so. They're small little hot dogs. They're about $1.85 a piece.
1: Oh yeah,
2: and you can get them with the different stuff on here. Here's the menu here. It comes with the way God intended it. Mustard, sauce, onion. Was it mustard, chili sauce, and onions are the staple ingredient?
1: Right.
2: Notice how there's no ketchup on there, although you can get ketchup.
1: That's that's not the way it would come. It would not come with a ketchup.
2: I only do. Anyway, so I'm eating these little mini wieners there, and now I had. There's a big rivalry out there among these two businesses. There's this T.O.'s that I was at yesterday.
1: Yeah.
2: And then the hot dog ranch. I had eaten at both of them previously, but I went back to go make videos. I did one last year for the hot dog ranch. I decided I'll do the other one, the follow-up one on T.O.'s today. People go nuts over which one is the better one.
1: It's kind of like if you're from Philadelphia and you're being asked, well, where's the best cheesesteak in town? It's like, some people say, well, it's this place. Other people say it's the other place.
2: Yeah.
1: Yeah, everyone's got their different tastes. Now that you've been to both, do you have...
2: I have a preference.
1: You have a preference?
2: Yeah. The hot dog ranch, I think, is by far the better meat sauce.
1: By far? Oh, the meat sauce.
2: The meat sauce.
1: What about the actual dog itself?
2: The actual dog. Well, the dogs are all from one place. There's a place called Horrell's.
1: Horrell's?
2: It's one of those cash and carry, meat places. You know, walk in, I think they got, I've been by it. It's right near T.O.'s. Is the cash and carry place. I've never actually been in there, but those are supposedly you can go in there and buy the little mini snappy wieners.
1: Okay.
2: The mini wieners that snap in your mouth.
1: Yeah, I like
2: that. You can go into Horrell's.
1: Horrell's.
2: What a place like Horrell's to have mini wieners that snap in your mouth. That's a lot of wieners.
1: Tell you what, though, for $1.45 for a hot dog.
2: $1.85.
1: I'm looking at the...
2: You're looking at an old menu.
1: I'm looking at an old menu. Yeah. Even still, it's less than $2 a hot dog.
2: Yeah.
1: I mean, even now, I gotta have more than one hot dog.
2: I know. But I prefer the chili sauce at the hot dog ranch because it's a little bit more savory than the. This one is a little bit sweeter.
1: Yeah.
2: Not really. I don't know. I like relish, but I'm more of a dill relish kind of guy.
1: If you brought Marty to a place like this, one, he'd ruin the hot dog with ketchup.
2: The
1: but then secondly,
2: yeah.
1: He would prefer the sweeter. He's got a bigger sweet tooth than I think either you and I do.
2: Yeah. He's a sugar guy.
1: Yeah, because he likes chili that's sweeter.
2: How come dill relish isn't like a popular thing?
1: I don't know. To me, it's like 9 times better than any other relish.
2: I usually buy the bottle of it from Stop and Shop. They have dill relish, and it's cheap.
1: I bought one the other day at Big Y.
2: Yeah.
1: The dill relish is a superior dill relish. I can't stand sweet pickles under any circumstance. I don't like them. They're gross to me. But you give me a dill, I'm all cool with that. I love a good dill pickle. Sweet pickles? Ugh, sweatshop pickles.
2: I mean, you are kind of a big deal.
1: Yeah, and for that, I will be happy to place my dough on the table.
2: Your dill dough?
1: Yes.
2: Wow, I like that.
1: Save up for that.
2: That's about a week's worth of dildos.
1: That's right. Yeah. You bet.
2: So, I went out and I tried this thing. Listen, both places, you know, they're clean. The customer service, very nice people. But I do have to say, I prefer the hot dog ranch over Tio's.
1: All right, let me throw this at you.
2: Yeah.
1: Based on what you know from Pittsfield, let's say you went to Nick's Nest in Holyoke.
2: Mm-hmm.
1: Which one would you pick?
2: I would go, I'm going to get guff for this. Because it's not like I don't like Nick's Nest. I just prefer these smaller dogs. I like the idea of this dog thing. And I like the chili sauce. I don't know if they must have chili dogs up at Nick's Nest, I'm sure.
1: Probably.
2: But chili on a dog, this is more like a thinner meat sauce that they put on these things.
1: So the
2: chili is a lot heavier.
1: Right. So the New York system Onlyville hot wieners in Rhode Island, it's not a... I wouldn't call it a chili. I would call it a meat sauce.
2: Yeah.
1: It is delicious.
2: There was a place in New Jersey when I was a kid called Johnny and Hangie's, and they're still open to this day, and they had the best freaking meat sauce. I don't know what they did to this thing. I mean, it's from New Jersey, so God knows what they've scraped up off the ground. But it was so, so good. This is kind of like that meat sauce. And somebody suggested that what they do is they take the old hot dogs of the day and grind it up and make the meat sauce out of it. That's actually a pretty
1: resourceful way of doing things.
2: Well, I mean, most restaurants, you go into a restaurant, and you see like we have the prime rib sandwich today. That's because prime rib was special yesterday, and they're using up the rest of the prime rib. I mean, you have to be able to utilize all your ingredients without wasting.
1: This whole conversation has got me wanting hot dogs like in the worst way right now.
2: I could eat a bunch of these right now. These little tiny little wieners.
1: Yeah, yeah. If you go to Rhode Island, I don't know if they do this in Pittsfield, but when they make them. They stack the hot dog, the little wieners and the buns on this guy's forearm. So he'll get like 10 wieners he'll be putting together all at once on his hairy arm.
2: That's disgusting. Forearm.
1: You know, slap the sauce and the onions, the celery salt on top of that. You think, that how gross is that? But you know what? I wouldn't have it any other way.
2: The people of Pittsfield are a much classier folk.
1: Than the people in Providence?
2: Yeah, you won't see some
1: scumbag. Or Cranston?
2: You won't see some scumbag putting hot dogs on his forearm.
1: Let me tell you something.
2: He'll load them up with juice.
1: You get some of them Rhode Island, New York system wieners and some coffee milk, you are living life on the high hog.
2: Marty says, I can't even say what Marty says.
1: Oh, he's going to save it up for tomorrow then.
2: Yeah, he probably will. Yeah, $20 dinner and a comedy show over at the Shortstop.
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2: Marty suggested the Capitol Grill in New Britain, and I'm looking at the website here.
1: It's not like the Capitol Grill.
2: No, it's not the same Capitol Grill. This is in New Britain. It's an hour away. Maybe if I'm down there next time, but I definitely want to try that. Those chili, that little meat sauce looks pretty damn good on.

0: on these hot dogs.
1: Well, let me like take a look at what we're talking. Oh yeah, that looks pretty good.
0: See, that's what I'm talking about. That Johnny and Hangie's I was talking about in New Jersey. They got some pretty damn good hot dogs now.
1: That I gotta say. I mean, and you know what? They opened in 1929. Now I know that sounds like I respect the place has been open for that long. 1929 is still probably making the same menu as they always have. Like there's always places in Connecticut that I always kind of like wanted to go to that have been open forever. Like I've never been to Lewis Lunch. I kind of want to go to Lewis Lunch. I want to try it.
0: You never went there? I never went there. Never been there. Yeah, you know what? I'd like, why don't we take a road trip?
1: You know what? A road trip to New Haven for like a Lewis Lunch, and then later on we get a pizza.
0: Yeah.
1: Yeah, pick your choice. There's like, 4, 5, 15,000 places in New Haven that would be worth eating at.
0: You know where you should go?
1: Where?
0: Barry and I went here to Vinny's Deli in Wallingford. They got this big giant Elvis statue outside.
1: Okay.
0: And they had roast beef sandwiches. It is so good. Like really good. And they have like a French dip and all this other stuff.
1: Yeah.
0: Lunch and learn. Where's the sandwiches? Roast beef specialties. You ready?
1: Okay.
0: All right, here we go. Made with our award-winning, the all-nighter, hot roast beef, horseradish, au jus on a Kummelwick roll.
1: Okay.
0: Beef on a wick. That's what they call it up in the, when I was in Syracuse, they call it beef on a wick. It's a Kummelwick was the, it's like a, what is it? It's dill seeds or what's the stuff that they
1: like caraway?
0: Caraway seeds. Yeah.
1: Okay.
0: Hot roast beef, bacon, lettuce, tomato, and an orange infused barbecue. That sounds pretty.
1: Sounds all right.
0: The Serenity, hot roast beef, bacon, horseradish, and sauce. The list goes on and on with this Chuck's Baseball Championship. Roast beef, bacon, cheddar cheese, lettuce, tomato, and ranch. I could do without the ranch. Put a blue cheese on it, I'll take it.
1: I mean, I like a good roast beef sandwich, but I'm finding myself more and more craving like those North Shore roast beef sandwiches. Yeah. You know, like having it the three-way with the American cheese, the mayonnaise, and the James River barbecue sauce. Oh my God, that's so good. It's so good. Surprisingly good.
0: I am so hungry right now.
1: I don't know why we do this to ourselves three times a day.
0: There's nothing in the fridge. I looked.
1: Jesus.
0: There's somebody, you know what it is? There's somebody's yogurt and fruit in the fridge.
1: Yeah, you know who that guy is, right?
0: He's the
1: only guy who eats fruit and yogurt because he's healthy. With his big rippling muscles and everything else.
0: Yeah, whatever.
1: Please. It's 8:29. 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
3: We've got a refreshing start to our Tuesday, and we have a bright and warm day on the way. We're mostly sunny with highs between 82 and 90. While it's warmer today, the humidity remains low. We'll also have a light breeze, and make sure you don't forget the sunscreen. UV index today is going to be an 8. Tonight, we're partly cloudy with lows between 56 and 62. And tomorrow, we're partly sunny, warm, and getting a little muggy. Highs between 80 and 88 with a late day shower or rumble of thunder. With your Western Mass News First Alert forecast, I'm meteorologist Liam Murphy.
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0: Noon.
1: 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It's time for news. 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There you go.
0: There you go. You ready?
1: I am ready.
0: All right. Up in Holyoke, Sunday night response to reported drug activity in Holyoke led to some arrests.
1: In Holyoke?
0: In Holyoke. On a Sunday. Eddie Concepcion III of the Concepcions of Holyoke.
1: I was going to say, any relation to former Major League infielder Dave Concepcion?
0: Maybe.
1: The Big Red Machine?
0: Well, you had Eddie Concepcion Sr., mm-hmm. Eddie Concepcion Jr., and now you have Eddie Concepcion III.
1: He's like the Thurston Howell of Holyoke.
9: We get to crack cocaine and get on up to Holyoke. What do you say?
1: See, that's terrific.
0: Charged with planning to break drug laws, possessing drugs with an intent to sell them, and trespassing. 41-year-old Radamas.
1: What is he doing, like door-to-door sales? Trespassing?
0: Yeah.
1: In the drug trade?
9: Excuse me, good man. I'm here selling drugs all over here. What's your name? I'm Eddie Concepcion III.
10: I'm here to sell you solar panels. I don't need solar panels. Would you like drugs instead?
9: How about some fentanyl?
0: Holyoke police responded around 9:45 p.m. on Sunday to 31 Franklin Street after reporting of drug activity. In an alley near Franklin Street, officers saw two people, later identified as Concepcion and Escalera. Police found crack cocaine and suspected heroin and fentanyl on Concepcion, according to Police Chief Brian Keenan. Police also recovered two handheld radios, which Keenan said are often used by lookouts. Or they're just a couple of kids having fun in a treehouse.
1: Or they just love listening to Pat Kelly on the radio every day.
0: No, they're like handheld. They're like,
1: you hold it right in your hand.
0: Walkie talkies.
1: Oh, that's different.
0: Yeah.
11: Hey, Jimmy, meet me in the treehouse later. Okay, bring the fentanyl.
12: Over and out. Roger.
0: In total, 160 vials of crack cocaine and 87 bags of suspected heroin were recovered. That's a pretty good haul.
1: Well, I mean, listen. Drug dealing in that town? I would thought I'd never live to see the day.
0: Former Mass State Police Trooper Michael Proctor must appear to be deposed by Karen Reed's lawyers later this month. A judge ruled Monday afternoon, rejecting a last-minute bid from the former trooper's lawyers to delay the questioning. Despite Judge Mark Gildea siding with Reed's lawyers, Proctor will ultimately get the delay he sought in the first place. Gildea first ordered him to be deposed on Tuesday, but the questioning was moved to June 25th because of a scheduling conflict with Reed's team. Gildea issued the ruling from the bench hours after signaling that he was unlikely to accept the request during a hearing Monday morning. During that hearing, Gildea gave Proctor's lawyers the chance to provide more information about why the delay was necessary. Hours later, he said the supplemental submission does not provide sufficient support to

0: grant the extraordinary request before the court. The timing of the request remains a concern, said the judge. Proctor, who led the investigation into the death of Reed's boyfriend, Boston Police Officer John O'Keefe, was set to be deposed on 10 a.m. on Monday as part of the defense in a wrongful death suit brought on by the O'Keefes. But in a filing late Friday afternoon, his lawyers asked Gildea to delay the questioning, and Gildea didn't immediately rule on the request and said scheduled a Monday morning hearing. Whatever. He's the gist is he's not going to be deposed anytime soon.
1: Yeah.
0: Did you see the text messages that have come out now regarding this? This guy cannot help himself with the things that he has written. And if it's a lesson to anybody, your texts can be saved by many people. Yeah, and
1: they never go away. And listen, you have to believe that the texts you've heard so far are only a small portion of the years of inappropriate texts he's probably sent during the course of his workday.
0: Yeah.
1: Like this wasn't like the first case that he may have gotten a little out of hand or may have been slightly inappropriate. Like this is like everybody on the other end of these texts were like, no, there's Proctor going again.
0: There's a like a radio call of him at an accident saying like call the EM. I don't have the exact script in front of me, but it was something. He was alluding to the fact that send EMTs. No, wait a minute, these people are African-American, you can take your time. Like, this is what kind of scumbag this guy is.
1: It's the god.
0: I mean, and talk about all of the cases that he's ever been on could be overturned that might have been legitimate cases of wrongdoing will now probably be overturned, because once the discovery happens and all these text messages come out, you know, it's not, this is beyond now the leaky balloon knot talk that he was wrongfully having with his fellow officer. And now you're talking even,
1: In fairness, though, this is not the trial of Michael Proctor. This is still about Karen Reed, and that's what they're kind of going after. But at some point, I mean, he's already lost his job, right?
0: Well, this is a civil suit. This is her suing to get money. This is why all this stuff is coming out
1: now. Sure. But what I'm saying is that the only stuff that's going to be coming out involved in this case is the stuff that directly relates to her case.
0: Yeah.
1: What I'm saying is there's probably a treasure trove of bias, stupid, sexual, racist comments from this guy that I think you might be right. If you have had any dealings with this guy and his testimony are among the things that may have put you in jail or had to pay extraordinary fines or whatever.
0: Yeah. You're going to be going after this guy, too, and going after the Commonwealth for wrongfully imprisonment and all that stuff. And regardless of whether or not you did commit a crime, you're going to have a pretty good defense to get it dismissed because of the behavior of this guy.
1: It is hard enough to be a cop in this country. It's hard enough to do that job. It's a tough job. It's another thing, though, when you actively and aggressively write texts that never ever get deleted. Your voice is on tape with every call you make back to the station, you know, as it relates to a case. You know, your body cameras are on off. And it's like there's so much scrutiny for every cop. Why would you put yourself in further trouble by opening your mouth like a jackass?
0: Because I don't think he ever thought that anybody was ever going to see that stuff.
1: Well,
0: I think he was arrogant. And this is the problem. The trust is being, you know, there's a lot of distrust among police because of people like him. Think about all the cops you know.
1: Yeah.
0: Most of them are good people, and they're really trying to make a difference.
1: Absolutely.
0: But you got a guy like that. There are bad people in every workplace. I really don't think that all cops are like this one.
1: I agree.
0: You know?
1: I agree.
0: And But it still doesn't. Here's the thing. All of this is coming to the forefront here with all of his, you know, antics and his, you know, his racism and whatever he's been doing with his buddies. But let's take the whole story. Every single one of these players in this story, whether you're Karen Reed or whatever, are a big, giant piece of crap.
1: Yes.
0: You know, and there's people out there, like, she was acquitted. Yeah, okay, that doesn't necessarily mean she was completely innocent in this whole thing.
1: Well, yeah, that...
0: But because of this cop's behaviors, this is why she's most likely going to have a cash windfall out of this whole thing.
1: But the reality is that it doesn't fully matter because she's been acquitted.
0: She's been acquitted, yeah. She's never going to be held accountable for that.
1: And all her defense team had to do was install a little bit of reasonable doubt into the jury. And if Michael Proctor's, you know, texts and conversations are the thing that exonerated her, because how could she get a fair trial if this cop is behaving in this way, then the justice system has played itself out. But this guy just continues to be a problem for other cases.
0: But because the jury didn't come to that conclusion based on any evidence that was presented. They had you see the interviews of these people?
1: Oh, yeah.
0: They already had their minds made up before they even went in there because of the behavior of this guy.
1: That's
0: and the other
1: not untrue
0: players in this whole thing. It's pretty wild. Oh, my God, look at the time. Hey, it's going to be sunny today with a high of 84. Tomorrow, sunny with a high of, or actually cloudy with a high of 84. It's 66 right now in downtown Springfield. I'm Steve Nagel, and that's the news on Rock 102. All right.
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1: Let's see. All right, here we go.
0: You ready?
1: Yeah, I finally found the right ones. Hey, Sunny, 84, 66, whatever.
0: Hey, it is a Shop Friday here at Rock 102.
1: It's actually a Tuesday.
0: It is a Shop Tuesday here at Rock 102. It says Friday. You can look at it right
1: here. It's 6-9, giggity.
0: Yes, it is a Shop Tuesday here at Rock 102. 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
1: All right.
0: Okay?
1: All right. All right.
0: I don't know why we do this to ourselves.
1: What?
0: You know, we have these conversations.
1: About food.
0: About food. Yeah. And then, you know, like, you know, while the songs are playing, I go down like these food rabbit holes.
1: Oh, yeah.
0: And I, you know, I try to plot out, like, you know, geographically, like, well, how far is this place and how far is that place and what's that menu look like? I don't know why I do it to myself because, you know, here it is. You know, it's almost 9 o'clock. I'm starving. Haven't eaten since, like, you know, 3:15 this morning. It's like,
1: you poor thing.
0: It's like,
1: what did you eat this morning?
0: A delicious bowl of cereal.
1: Oh, what kind? Grape nuts?
0: No, please. I'm not that old. Besides, you know, I find that to be so. It hurts my gums. It hurts my gingivitis.
1: Oh, is it?
0: I'm a big fan of the Raisin Bran Crunch cereal. That's a good quality cereal right there.
1: Yeah.
0: Yeah. It's got the Raisin Bran.

0: and a little bit of granola pieces in it. Delicious.
1: Makes it crunchy.
0: A little bit, but not to the point where it's going to screw up my dental work.
1: What grade milk are you using? 1%, 2% skim?
0: I kind of, compromise. It's a 2%er. I like a whole milk, but I don't always want all the extra fat.
1: You know who's got the best, store-bought milk is Wellesley Farms from BJ's. The 2% milk. So good.
0: Yeah, I know.
1: I'm a connoisseur of my 2%.
0: You like a 2%?
1: Yeah.
0: I mean, for years, my parents, the same parents that refused to buy, pay for orthodonture for me or what have you. Yeah, they were drinking skim milk forever. And I drank skim milk for
1: gross.
0: Yeah, now I find skim milk to be completely distasteful. It tastes terrible in your coffee. You can't do anything with it. You can't cook with it. You can't have any fun with it. Gallon of skim milk. So now I like a higher fat content.
1: Mm-hmm.
0: 2% whole milk, perfect. 1%, that's for suckers. But
1: kiss 1% of my ass.
0: Kiss 1% of my ass.
1: Yeah.
0: But Don, I told you, a few years ago, someone let me try the raw milk. And I know it's very controversial. Some people think it's terrible for you. There's all kinds of risks involved. I'm going to tell you this, the most delicious of the milks is the raw milk. It's delicious.
1: Yeah, I just, I'm a little worried about the whole gut. There's a reason why Louis Pasteur came up with that whole process.
0: Yeah, because his wife was nagging him about all the milk he was drinking, and she said, hey, you got to come up with something.
1: Homogenized says what?
0: What?
1: I think it's homogenized. But anyway, there's a reason why that process was made, so people wouldn't keep getting sick. And somebody realized along the way, hey, why is Ezekiel over there? Why is he coming out both ends over there in the trough?
0: Yeah, well,
1: before they had the outhouses and everything.
0: Maybe it's something else he ate, man, and maybe not the milk.
1: It happened enough times.
0: I know. The argument goes both ways. The argument against it says that it's not, entirely healthy and you don't always know what you're getting, and sometimes it's good and sometimes it's not. Is the risk worth it? And there are some people say that the homogenization and pasteurization process eliminates all the benefits of milk. All the natural benefits and nutrients of milk are gone by the time it's stripped to 1% or skim.
1: I like HGH? What's injected into the cow?
0: Growth hormones?
1: BP, yeah, hormones.
0: Yeah.
1: I love hormones.
0: I
1: love hormonins all day long.
0: I have become a big fan of meat-induced steroids. I've really enjoyed them. I find them to be delicious.
1: I believe my man breasts are very perky because of all the homogenized milk I've been drinking, loaded with whatever.
0: Hormones. I find that prior to taking in all these steroids, that my testicles were far too big. And I thought a great way to shrink them down would be have more milk with steroids, more beef with steroids, have more modified seeds in my diet. Because, Craig, frankly, I can't walk around with those things all day.
1: So what you're saying, Bax, is you like it raw.
0: I like it raw.
1: Shimmy, shimmy, yaw, shimmy, yaw, shimmy, yay. He likes his milk raw.
0: I tell you what, I've had it, and it's... The first time I had it, I was a little bit skeptical, because I said, it's raw milk, you should try it. And I thought, raw, how good is this going to be? It was so delicious, I wanted to drink the whole gallon. Really? And practically did, because it was so... Okay, can I have a little more? A little bit more? A little bit more?
1: Did you make butter off the skimmings on the top?
0: Yeah, because it comes with that big fatty plug at the top of the...
1: So do I.
0: So delicious, though. Yeah, it's like cream cheese, almost.
1: Yeah.
0: So good.
1: Did you put any ingredients in it, or just eat the raw cream right off the top?
0: The cream plug.
1: Oh, man.
0: I spread it on some toast, and it was good.
1: Man, you are making me horny.
0: Right?
1: Talking about all that cream.
0: I mean, if you don't mind the violent intestinal distress of raw milk, then hey, It's fantastic. That's what I'm saying.
1: I had the raw milk a couple of years ago. I got it from the cream of the crop farm.
0: Yep.
1: And now I've signed up for emails when I did that. And now I'm being indoctrinated next week. Would you like to come see a baptism up at the cream of the crop farm up in Russell? It's a very religious type of place.
0: How can you say no?
1: So I keep getting all the, I believe I see all the mailings, and I'm like, I just wanted raw milk once. I don't want to accept Jesus.
0: Yeah.
1: You know.
0: Well, there have been times when I've been violently ill intestinally.
1: Yeah.
0: Where I have used the name Jesus many, many times.
1: That's what I'm saying.
0: As I'm driving the bus,
1: yes.
0: as you might put it.
1: Your soul will be cleansed,
0: yes.
1: And so will your bowels after consuming raw milk. And the other thing is, like, what's the expiration date? Like, that's the thing that gets me. It's like, at least the pasteurized milk you buy in the grocery store.
0: Well, that's why you usually buy, like, the half gallon or the quart size.
1: Right.
0: Because if you're going to buy a full gallon, you got to be sure to drink that pretty fast.
1: And that's what I'm saying. Like, and how long has it been sitting there? It's not. There's no regulation. You just Who's inspecting that? There's nobody inspecting that. You buy raw milk from a farm. It's not like the health inspector came out and go, yeah, that's pretty good. That'll get you.
0: Yeah, that'll be good for a couple of days.
1: Yeah.
0: Otherwise, you'd have to have a full-time inspector at the farm all day.
1: How long is the raw milk good for?
0: That's a good question. Maybe someone might give us that answer on the Route 10 Tire listener line.
1: 293-1021.
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1: Sunny in 84. It is 66 right now in downtown Springfield.
0: So it said someone from the Route 10 Tire listener line to give me a whole education about the whole raw milk thing.
1: Yeah.
0: Raw milk is good for about 7 days. It also does not spoil. It ferments. I grew up on raw milk from 6 months old. Never had a broken bone or a cavity at 55. Also, whole milk is only 3.5%, so that means it's 96.5% fat free. So, and I quote, "Go for the whole."
1: Yeah, I that's a lot of whole.
0: If I had a dollar for every time I said
1: "go for
0: that,"
1: the whole.
0: Exactly. So maybe that's what I'll just do. Go for the whole.
1: So if raw milk is good for 7 days, it's when it's bottled or when it was excreted from the cow. Is it excreted or get pumped? Or get milked?
0: I don't know the exact dairy jargon that is necessary to explain this, but I just know that it's probably 7 days from when the farmer grabs the udder and goes to town.
1: Udder. You know, I think I was offered, it was Maple Line Farm up in Hadley.
0: Sure.
1: Offered me to come up there and milk the cow.
0: Do you ever milked a cow before?
1: That means two things. Oh, yeah. I milked a cow almost every morning. Every evening.
0: On an actual cow.
1: Oh, no. No. I mean, no. I don't even know what
0: you don't even have to explain what you mean. There's a visual in my head that I'm going to try to put to rest as soon as this show is over.
1: You want a fresh glass of moo juice there, pal? Huh?
0: That's
1: what I'm talking about.
0: No.
1: All right.
0: Anyway, so now you'll learn stuff, and you know, here's a guy been drinking it since the 6 months old. Not a single bad thing has happened to him.
1: That doesn't mean anything to me. Everybody is different. I had a doctor explain to me. I had a very dry doctor.
0: Mm-hmm.
1: His name was Dr. Lyons. He's now since retired, right?
0: Right.
1: But Dr. Lyons talked like this the entire time when he was explaining to you. We all have the Uncle Bobs who have lived eating nothing but trans fats their entire lives and smoking and drinking and lived to the ripe old age of 90. And we've also had the Uncle Bills who have taken care of themselves and eating nothing but health food and die of a heart attack at the age of 47. But if you look at the statistics...
0: Yeah.
1: There are a lot less Uncle Bobs out there than there are Uncle Bills.
0: Okay.
1: I don't remember. He was basically comparing the two men, Bill and Bob.
0: Couldn't he just have simplified the whole thing and said, you know, proportionally speaking, more people are going to get sick in this stuff than not going to get sick in this stuff?
1: Yeah.
0: That would have been a simpler way of doing it rather than a slow whole thing about his uncles.
1: Well, he talked like this. God bless that guy. He was a good doctor.
0: Well, listen.
1: I don't know why he retired.
0: Because he was probably old and was sick because of all the no drinking, no alcohol, no red meat, all the things he was purporting.
1: You know, he was a guy who gave me a piece of his mind about the healthcare industry before he retired.
0: They and all
1: I,
0: do.
1: Yeah, well, no. He was, and he was, I don't even want to say it. I don't want to embarrass anybody else. He made a comment about another doctor, which they don't usually do. But right. I think, you know, when you're like Dan Williams, you got like a week left to go.
0: Yeah, what do you care?
1: Yeah.
0: You might as well, you know, go scorched earth on the place.
1: Yeah, that's what I'm saying. Hey, and this guy, I had seen the guy for almost 25 years.
0: Right.
1: That's a long time to be seeing a doctor.
0: Yes.
1: Right? And then one of the final things he says to me is, would you like a chaperone in the room while we do the exam?
0: A chaperone?
1: Yeah.
0: Like, needs to be somebody mature in the room to help you through it?
1: And I said, dude, you've been grabbing my wiener boobs for 25 years. Do we really need to bring a cuck into this situation? Is it? Would that
0: That's
1: make
0: why you, there's an extra chair in the exam room.
1: Would that make you feel better? By bringing in a third, another set of eyes to witness this cough.
0: Find it thrilling to watch another doctor perform examinations on my patients.
1: Now watch. You watch. Sit there and watch.
0: Watch and learn.
1: Make sure I don't do anything inappropriate.
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0: Rock 102, Springfield's Classic Rock. It is going to be a beautiful day, all day, sunny, a high of 87, a little hot, but you know what? That's okay. A few clouds tonight, low of 61, then for tomorrow, partly cloudy, and a high of 86. About 67 degrees right now in downtown Springfield. This week on Banksy's Musical Podcast, really cool conversation with Darren Hill from the band The Red Rockers, also sometimes referred to as the American Clash. That's kind of a high billing to live up to. Anyway, they got a brand new record out. It's a live album that was recorded during their reunion show. You may recall their big hit, China, back in 1983. Anyway, Darren's had a great career as a manager, too, also of the Mighty Mighty Bosstones, the Dropkick Murphys, the New York Dolls. He tells stories about all of that stuff. It's available wherever you find podcasts, Apple Podcasts, Spotify, YouTube, all brought to you by Metro Chrysler Dodge Jeep in Ramachickamee and Rock 102 Springfield's Classic Rock. 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
1: Somehow you still care about what's happening in Hollywood. So from Tinseltown, 3,000 miles away, it's Steve Nagel's Hollywood Trash.
2: Why so sad news?
0: What's the matter, Steve?
2: Ariana Grande and Ethan Slater have broken up.
0: Aw, come on.
2: And they've been broken up for several months. They've just done it quietly. So quiet that we didn't find out until whatever today is.
0: It's the 9th.
2: I was trying to make it generic so I wouldn't have to refer to a date so I didn't replay a Hollywood Trash.
0: I didn't mention the month.
2: Oh, you're right. Look
0: this
2: at
0: could
2: you.
0: Run all year long.
2: Sources close to the former couple tell TMZ the split is amicable and the two still remain friends and are very supportive of one another.
0: I'm not buying that at all. They hate each other. They can't stand each other. She won't return his records. I mean, there's all kinds of things. She's probably stolen his PlayStation.
2: Probably. Or his bike. What about his bike? What about his e-bike? What's he going to ride around now? She's got half of that? You can't have half of a bike.
0: I'll tell you what he's going to be riding around in.
2: What?
0: Sadness. Forever.
2: You know, maybe he's free. Like, you know, maybe we're looking at this the wrong way. Maybe he's like, oh my God, thank God. Everybody thinks it's a great idea to be with Ariana Grande until you're with Ariana Grande.
0: If you notice, everyone who's been with Ariana Grande is no longer with Ariana Grande.
2: Yeah, for a good damn reason, too.
0: Maybe because people get really sick of Ariana Grande.
2: Yeah. What do you think? You know, you're thinking, oh, man, this is going to be fun. We're going to have lots of parties and everything. And then all of a sudden, you're going to look at paint swatches
0: on
2: a Sunday morning. For what the guest room should look like.
0: Or maybe, when it comes time for those amorous moments and she starts complaining because you move all of her stuffed animals off the bed.
2: Oh, my God. Crazy. Man.
0: Maybe being with Ariana Grande is not so grande after all.
2: She did this guy a favor.
0: Fate is now your best friend.
2: That is right. Madonna has released a new short film, Confessions 2, Electric Boogaloo.
0: How many confessions can one person make in a day?
2: I don't know.
0: Or in a lifetime?
2: She's got a lot of confessions to make. She's been around the block a few times.
0: Couple Hail Marys, and that should pretty much wrap it up.
2: It's directed by Torso and featuring the first six songs from her upcoming album, Confessions 2. What is with these... Meatloaf did that. I got a new album. It's called Bat Out of Hell 2, Back into Hell.
0: Because you see, the first one was the only thing that anyone cared about. So I had to do a second one for anyone to care again.
2: See? So it's Bat Out of Hell, and I'm on a motorcycle, or somebody's on a motorcycle. I just remember a motorcycle being on the cover.
0: Yeah, right.
2: And it was the same motorcycle on Bat Out of Hell 2.
0: Older model.
2: Yeah.
0: So some refurbishments.
2: This is Confessions 2, starring a star-studded cast, including Kate Moss, Arca, and Benedict Cumberbatch.
0: Wow. She really scoured the earth for all those. She's 67 years old. Okay.
2: Yeah.
0: Now, at 67.
2: 67.
0: How many confessions could she have needed to make at this age?
2: Well, she's been around the block a few times. She probably couldn't get it all done in 2 hours on the first movie.
0: I mean,
2: she's got another 2 hours to roll out more confessions.
0: Because at this age, songs like a Virgin and Papa Don't Preach,
2: yeah,
0: don't really land the same way.
2: Yeah,
0: Papa don't preach because I'm having my baby at 67 years old. Yeah. I don't think so.
2: Now it's like the orderly don't preach. I'm taking my pills.
0: Papa don't preach because I've got osteoporosis.
2: You know, I was thinking of, I'll tell you off the air.
0: It's one of those things.
2: You just triggered me.
0: Good.
2: Of what I wanted to say, but I don't want to say it on the air. I just don't want
0: to
2: say it.
0: I'm not going to force you to, Steve, because I realize if you've gotten to the point of self-editing,
2: yeah,
0: it's got to be really good.
2: Netflix has released a first look at its live-action Scooby-Doo remake.
0: Mm-hmm.
2: But fans are not happy with the casting of the iconic dog. The preview features a dog in the arms of Shaggy, played by Tanner Hagen. But fans criticize the dog's appearance, saying it does not resemble the original Great Dane. Despite backlash, some fans appreciated the cute puppy version of Scooby-Doo. Scheduled for a 2027 release, the modern reimagining of the mystery-solving franchise will follow teenagers solving a supernatural murder with the help of a Great Dane puppy witness.
0: You know, the jump the shark moment for Scooby-Doo was when they brought Scrappy-Doo in. I couldn't watch it at that point. At that point, it became totally unrealistic.
2: Well, this looks very much like a real dog, and it doesn't even look like a Great Dane. Like, it's just a brown dog. It almost looks like a chocolate lab. That's not Scooby-Doo. Right.
0: That is taking great creative liberties with this socially relevant reimagining of Scooby-Doo.
2: Yeah. Did you ever encounter like an actual Great Dane?
0: One of my best friends had Great Danes.
2: They're great dogs.
0: They're wonderful.
2: But they're like cow. It's like having livestock in your house.
0: They're huge.
2: This thing is not even anywhere close to that.
0: That's part of the whole magic of a Great Dane. Of course, you know, Great Danes have got some health issues of their own, but still great dogs.
2: I always wanted a husky, like a big giant husky.
0: Mm.
2: A big St. Bernard.
0: St. Bernard's a lot of dog, but
2: yeah.
0: The Great Danes are like babies.
2: Charles Grodin made me want to get a St. Bernard.
0: Yeah, I can see why.
2: For that Beethoven movie.
0: Yeah, that was one of my favorite classic movies
2: when I was a kid. Oh, man, he was...
0: They don't write him like that anymore.
2: Nah, I mean, Oscar-winning performance on his part.
0: The dogs. Yeah, well, let's talk about that performance. Never mind Grodin's.
2: Well, you can't... I mean, he's up against Charles Grodin. I mean, you're going to... You say Charles Grodin is not as good as the dog?
0: Well, I mean, was Charles Grodin throwing all that attitude at the dog? He threw that attitude at, Letterman and Johnny Carson.
2: All that stuff.
0: A lot of attitude to that guy. Anyway.
2: We have a listener submitted to Kim Kardashian this morning.
0: Oh, good.
2: Well, I don't know how good this is going to be. Kim Kardashian and Khloe, you know, the sister, they were there to watch that F1 race with Lewis Hamilton.
0: Uh-huh.
2: And then, naturally, Kim stepped out in a look, which was promptly ruined thanks to Spewis spraying her with the champagne while celebrating his second win. This is horribly written, by the way.
0: What are you trying to say?
2: Well, no, Kim was clearly caught off guard by the moment.
0: Uh-huh. Well, she must have something to say.
2: Yeah, you like wonder, like when people like I could write one of those
0: things. Yeah, except you got to follow a formula.
2: But there's no formula here. This is more like an anecdote.
0: I see.
2: So then Kim was clearly caught off guard by the moment and rushed into the crowd while her security tried to cover her with an umbrella, which did literally nothing. She was later seen walking with wet splotches on her dress. See, I would have just went right to the punchline about the wet splotches.
0: You're really having too much.
2: And now, you say...
0: Caitlin?
2: Kim. Kim hasn't even spoken yet.
0: Oh, my gosh. Well, she must have something to say.
2: Oh, my God. The last time I had wet splotches on my dress was when AJ launched his testy tequila on my Cinco de Man mayo. He was wearing a big sombrero. Olé.
0: All right. See, now, sometimes the setup is too long. Caitlin?
2: See, this is... So I chimed in with the Caitlin because there was no Caitlin part to be written.
0: So now the master... teaches the student.
2: Well, I never got that down and dirty with your mother. Chris Kim. Yes, it's a yes grasshopper. Hang on. She nibbled on the Texas size what a chicken. Stuffed her with a Tuscaloosa beef wrap.
0: What are you trying to say?
2: What I'm trying to say is she was strangling the disobedient meat monster.
0: See, now that had a flow to it.
2: See, it had a little bit more flow to it. You know what? People should submit these things, and I'll pick the best one of the week.
0: Keep trying. Keep trying. Listen,
2: you can't bat 1,000 every time you go out there.
0: No.
2: But you know what? I have faith in you folks, some of you, and you can do this. And that is your Hollywood Trash on Rock 102. Ah!
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0: Rock 102, Springfield's Classic Rock. Well, there you go. I don't know how we can give you a better show than the one you had today.
1: I really want a hot dog right now.
0: Because I want a bunch of hot dogs and wash it down with some raw milk.
1: That's disgusting. A. B. No. A hot dog with some chili sauce. Or not a chili sauce. I'm not, again, with the beans, it's a little too heavy. I need a meat sauce.
0: I would like to be sucking down a chili dog behind the Tasty Freeze.
1: I'm glad you brought that up. Did you know that that is not what you think it is?
0: I know it means something different.
1: It's not a hot dog he's talking about. Chili dogs were the icies with the dog on it. That's what he's talking about. That's why they're sucking on chili dogs outside the Tasty Freeze.
0: I thought he was sucking the meat off the thing.
1: No, it has nothing to do with hot dogs.
0: I feel like my entire life has been a lie.
1: It has been, and John Cougar Mellencamp was the source of that lie.
0: Thanks for nothing, John Cougar Menstrual Cramps.
1: What was the... Oh, yeah, forget it. I don't know.
0: Hey, you missed any part of today's show, the daily podcast is going to get posted at some point. And then it's all brought to you by Curry Honda Chicopee. Experience the best.
1: Speaking of the best, here he comes. Walking down the street. We already did this one.
0: Yeah, it's all right. Anyway, yeah, Dan is next.
1: Yes, Mr. Dan Williams has senioritis around here. It's like a senior in high school, ready to walk the halls, doesn't want to go to school.
0: He's got 10 days left, and that's not even counting the weekend. Well, that is counting the weekend. Yeah, Only 10, it's got a whole lot less.
1: It's like six days. 6 days.
0: Yeah, good for him. Anyway, he's coming up next to Rock 102.
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Rock 102, Springfield's classic rock. Yeah, that's me, Dan Williams, your heartbreaker. And it's not really heartbreaker, it's more like heartburn. Yeah, Pepcid really seems to help. The police are here. Assume the position. 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

0: Rock 102, Springfield's classic rock. I hate to start things off on a sad note here, but if you're a fan of Noble Oak Bourbon, man, I got bad news for you. Nearly $500,000 worth of Noble Oak has been stolen in broad daylight. $500,000 in one of the largest thefts of the year. Big time. Approximately, check this out, approximately 10,800 cases of Noble Oak Bourbon were picked up by a truck driver to transport them from a North Philly warehouse to New Jersey. But the shipment never made it to its final destination. Chief Operating Officer of Noble Oak says, "It seems like an organized group of criminals deceived one of our warehouse locations by getting them to load up about 11,000 bottles of bourbon into their vehicles and made off with a whole ton of bourbon." Imagine that. And Noble Oak, it's like okay bourbon, but it's not like, you know, at the top of the bourbon ladder. It goes for like $30-$35 a bottle, something like that. And some people really like it, and real bourbon enthusiasts are like, eh. Although it has won a few awards along the way. But anyway, if you're a fan of Noble Oak, like I said, it might be a little scarce on the shelves. Coming up, got some ZZ Top for you. Stick around for that. Rock 102, Springfield's classic rock.
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Rock 102, Springfield's classic rock. Hey, great news if you like to stay up late and drink. Yesterday, the governor signed a bill that will allow bars to stay open later during the World Cup and other major events across Massachusetts. Yeah, and in each town can opt in if they want. That includes Springfield, because I think over in Zott Park, we have a in this Western Mass area, we have a lot of World Cup action that'll be taking place. The bill extended bar closing times from 2 a.m. to 3 a.m. through July 31st. Isn't that crazy? I mean, fine, if you're really into drinking, I guess that's just great for you. Yeah, it's not even drinking, right? It's just socializing, I guess, really is a thing. But I gotta tell you, yesterday morning, I got up at 4 a.m. for no particular reason. It's hard for me to imagine hanging out in a bar until 3. Yeah, but let's play a drinking song. George Thorogood, Destroyers. I drink alone.

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0: Rock 102, Springfield's classic rock. So I think we're all aware of the fact that next Friday will be my last day on the radio as I am retiring. And tomorrow becomes a very special day for me. And this kind of goes back to my Marine Corps days. And I don't know if this is still done at Camp Lejeune, where I spent so many happy days drinking the water, getting cancer. It's a good time. Anyway, I digress. There was a practice of almost like high school seniors, like when you start getting close to the end of your enlistment. It's called getting short. And when you start getting short on the back of your car, like high school seniors, you would write like the number, how many days you had left. So I don't know if that still happens or not. But there are a couple of monumental occasions as you were doing that. One is when you become what was known as a two-digit midget, which means you're no longer, 100 days from your enlistment ending, but you were 99. And that was like a big deal. But tomorrow is the really big deal for me, because tomorrow I become a single-digit midget. That's called being real short. Yeah, so tomorrow I'm gonna go out to my Jeep. I'm gonna write the number 9. What is that white stuff that they use? I don't even remember. I'm gonna write the number 9. But I do remember this. Lifers, they really hated that practice. Yeah. So I tell you what, if you get out of the Marine Corps sometime after I did, which would be, pretty much everybody, shoot me an email, dan@rock102, or you can hit me up on the Route 10 Tire listener line, 293-1021, and let me know if that practice is still being adhered to down at Camp Lejeune. All right? And also, let me know what that white stuff is.
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0: Humidity remains low. We'll also have a light breeze, and make sure you don't forget the sunscreen. UV index today is going to be an 8. Tonight, we're partly cloudy with lows between 56 and 62. And tomorrow, we're partly sunny, warm, and getting a little muggy. Highs between 80 and 88 with a late day shower or rumble of thunder. With your Western Mass News First Alert forecast, I'm meteorologist Liam Murphy.
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Rock 102, Springfield's classic rock. Let me give you the heads up here. All right, so apparently there's some engineering things that are going to be happening in the 11 o'clock hour here. Really exciting stuff, but basically what it means is I may disappear for a minute or two. Not just me, I mean the entire station. You just, hey, what happened to 102? Yeah, they're doing engineering things, but it should only last for a minute or two, so don't panic. All right, be all right. We'll be back just as soon as humanly possible. Rock 102, Springfield's classic rock.

0: 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Man, if I got some good news for you. Absolutely fantastic news. They've come up with, it hasn't been completely 100% proven yet, but they're pretty close to coming up with a age-reversing drug. Something about training your cells and your body to think young. And they've actually injected this into a human being for the very first time. Yeah. So I guess it was somebody that it works. It can help with diseases as well, I guess. So it was a guy that had glaucoma and they shot him but they gave him a shot right in the eyeball. And so they're going to wait and see what happens. It just recently happened, so it's going to be a while before we know anything. But can you imagine, like 10 years ago, if someone said to you, there's going to be an Ozempic, and all you have to do is give yourself a shot once a week, and you'll be magically skinny. And now you give yourself a shot to stay skinny, and then you can give yourself another shot to reverse aging. You'll be young and skinny forever. The world is an amazing place. You'll feel good about yourself, too. 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

Rock 102, Springfield's classic rock. Super nice day in the Pioneer Valley, don't you think? Weather-wise. 87 will do it for a high today. In Springfield right now, we're sitting at 80. So, fine weather. Enjoy, because there's hardly any humidity, and that makes it super nice.

0: Rock 102, Springfield's classic rock. So some good news, Red Sox fans. The Red Sox are still ensconced in last place. I think they've only been out of last place, is it like 1 or 2 days all year long? They lost last night. This is what happens when the last place team plays the first place team in the conference. Yeah, they lost. They tried really hard, though, and they didn't play a bad game. They lost 3-1. But Tampa's having a pretty good season so far. They try again tonight. But I'm going to tell you what. Baltimore is working pretty hard to take over last place in the East. You know, they've lost 3 games in a row. Sox have lost a couple games in a row. I mean, it's a real battle for last place, but 27-8-9. The Sox are hanging on by about 4 games in last place right now. So we'll see how the rest of the season goes. Go Sox. Bet you're glad you got that license plate now, aren't you?
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6: We've got a refreshing start to our Tuesday, and we have a bright and warm day on the way. We're mostly sunny with highs between 82 and 90. While it's warmer today, the humidity remains low. We'll also have a light breeze, and make sure you don't forget the sunscreen. UV index today is going to be an 8. Tonight, we're partly cloudy with lows between 56 and 62, and tomorrow, we're partly sunny, warm, and getting a little muggy. Highs between 80 and 88 with a late day shower or rumble of thunder. With your Western Mass News First Alert Forecast, I'm meteorologist Liam Murphy.
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Zeppelin kicking off lunch here. Rock 102, Springfield's Classic Rock. I'm Dan Williams. Nothing too exciting today to share with you. I'm sorry. It's like my poor wife. You know, if I was a dog, you would say I've been off my feed lately, you know? Sometimes dogs just stop eating. I haven't stopped eating, but I've had no stomach for big meals, you know, and just kind of into sandwiches and, you know, snacking, and I'm just not into it. So my wife has this beautiful marinade chicken breast. You know, it's been sitting in the fridge for like 4 days. How about tonight? No. How about tonight? No. So finally she just cooks it, right? And so she made me a sandwich today with the sliced up chicken. And the chicken is absolutely delicious. So in sandwich form, it's going to be fine. It's like that with a bag of chips and a pickle today. Oh, and she got some gluten-free chocolate chip cookies. So I'm looking forward to lunch. I hope you are, too. Lunch today is brought to you by Naples Home Buyers. They buy homes as is and offer solutions to any problems. All right. Born this day, 1941. Man, we knew him well from Deep Purple. John Lord. Rock 102, Springfield's Classic Rock.

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Bang. Every time I hear that song, I think, that sounds like a really angry woman. She just put it to music. Rock 102, Springfield's Classic Rock. I'm Dan Williams. Lunchtime, 1979 on this day. Check it and see. Foreigner releases their classic single, Hot Blooded. It was from their second studio album, Double Vision, a great album. Song reached number 3 on the Billboard Hot 100 chart in September. It was also certified platinum. It means it sold 1 million units. And it was also, in this one, I got to tell you, I don't know. It was also the theme song to the True TV series Tacoma Fire FD Fire Department. That one's a little lost on me. Here's Foreigner, Rock 102.

0: Well, you might be a little hot-blooded if you're sitting on 91 North and you're just sitting on 91 North wondering what the hell's going on. Interstate 91 South is closed. I'm sorry, it's South. Did I say North before? Interstate 91 South is closed in Windsor after a crash involving a tractor trailer. Just about an hour ago, this whole thing happened. First responders were called. It was reported at 11:19, car and a tractor trailer. So they shut down the highway. So if you're headed down that way, you know, from Springfield down towards Hartford, don't get on 91. I would say, yeah, if you can, I would suggest getting on Route 5, I guess, right? Isn't that the alternate route? Of course, that's going to get a little backed up, too. But anyway, if you're sitting out there on 91, that's the latest that I have on it. If I get anything else, I'll make sure and pass it along to you in the meanwhile. Just relax and enjoy some great classic rock, okay? That's the best I can do for you. Sorry, I wish I could do more for you. I really do. All right, coming up, this band released their self-titled debut album on this day back in 1978. It was filled with some pretty good music. One song just got tons of attention, but there was a better song on the album. And I'm going to play that for you coming up in just a couple minutes here at Rock 102. All right, if you are sitting in a traffic jam, you may as well be doing so comfortably. You know, if you were sitting there in a nice new Hyundai from Gary Rome Hyundai, you'd have the AC blasting. 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
8: 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All right, let's go back to this day, 1978. It was on this day that Dire Straits released their self-titled debut album. Now, the album, of course, features Sultans of Swing, a fine song for sure, a song we all love and know very well. But the best song on the whole album? Water of Love.

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So this is not exactly what I would call brotherly love. So back on this day in 2015, a Toronto-based company called Nutritional High announced that they had secured the licensing rights to manufacture and distribute marijuana and hemp-based products using the song titles and bearing the likeness of Jimi Hendrix. They formed a five-year licensing partnership with Purple Haze Properties, a company founded by Jimmy's brother, Leon. All right? Well, guess what? The Jimi Hendrix estate was not pleased with this, and they sued for unapproved consumer goods, such as Purple Haze liquor and such. And they sued the brother, Jimmy's brother, and that was the end of his money-making scheme. But I'm sure Jimi Hendrix were around, he would approve of cannabis and such in his name. And maybe even some Purple Haze. Rock 102, Springfield's classic rock.

0: Rock 102. Springfield's classic rock. Jimmy always said he got the inspiration for Purple Haze from a dream that he had, where everything was in purple. But those of us of a certain age remember Purple Haze, and it had nothing to do with a dream. All right, I got to share this with you, although it has nothing to do with classic rock. But on this day in 2017, Glen Campbell released Etios, his 64th and final studio album. He was diagnosed with Alzheimer's disease, and he did a farewell tour in 2011-2012. And after the tour, he went in the studio and recorded his final album. And the reason I tell you this is so weird, because first off, I like a lot of Glen Campbell's songs. I know, Dan, really? Yeah, I do. All right, I do. Don't hold it against me. But this morning, I woke up with an earworm. Right, you know what that is, right? Like, you get a song like stuck in your head, you don't know why. And it was, the song was Glen Campbell's Southern Nights. Not even one of my favorite Glen Campbell songs, by the way. And I just woke up singing this particular song to myself. And then, much to her chagrin, I sang it to my wife, who really doesn't care much for my singing. But anyway, 2017, yeah, he released his final album. All right, coming up, birth date, back on this day, 1949, George Bunnell was born. Now, you may not know George. It's not exactly, you know, his name's not a household name, but he was in a band, and they had a pretty good song. They only had one pretty good song, but it was a pretty good song. I think we'll play it next on Rock 102.
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100 degrees. Cover it all. Classic Rock 102 history for lunch. All right. George Bedell. Who is this man born 1949 on this very day? Well, he was from the psychedelic rock band Strawberry Alarm Clock. First time, and actually I think it was the only time that I ever saw Strawberry Alarm Clock. I was but a wee little child, and they were on American Bandstand. And yeah, I've told this story before, but the guitar player had this this like lemon drop guitar. It was like the coolest guitar I had ever seen. And it was at that point in my life that I decided I too wanted to become a rock star. It's probably shortly thereafter that I started trying to play the guitar. All these years later, I'm still trying, and I never did become a rock star or a very good guitar player. So on this day, 1967, well, it wasn't this day, 1960, but it was 1967 that they scored the number one single in the country with their huge and only big hit, Incense and Peppermints. Get your hippie freak on.

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Nice day, isn't it? 83 in Springfield right now. And actually, we have a pretty nice looking week to enjoy. Wednesday looks a little iffy, but other than that, it's all good. Rock 102.

0: Rock 102, Springfield's classic rock. You know, I just read this article. It was called Why You Don't Want to Miss the Black Crowes This Summer. And I want to say that not only are the Black Crowes just killing it, but they've also been having all kinds of really, really cool surprise guests. So there's that going on as well. And of course, Black Crowes are coming to the Xfinity Center June 19th. And here at Rock 102, we do want to send you to that show. So Pat Kelly's got tickets for you this afternoon. So hopefully you'll get a chance to win them, all right? 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
3: And I know Big E season is getting close. 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
4: 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The Big E Arena has already confirmed the Beach Boys, Roger Daltrey, and Brad Paisley. And we'll have free shows on the Court of Honor stage throughout the fair. 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
3: Head to thebigE.com for all the details. Thanks, JJ. We'll talk to you soon.
5: 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Earlier with Bax and Nagel.
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Rock 102, Springfield's classic rock. Here's the latest that I have on that accident on 91 southbound. Happened about 11:19 this morning or so. So here's what I've found. This is off of Channel 3 in Hartford's website. 91 closed due to an accident in Windsor. It's 91 southbound between exits 36 and exit 35, with traffic backed up to exit 38. So if you're coming from the Hartford area towards Springfield, 91 southbound, I would strongly suggest avoid that area, you know, unless you're looking for a good excuse to be late. But otherwise, find alternative routes. Rock 102.

0: Rock 102, Springfield's classic rock. Man, I am feeling like a slacker today. Clint Eastwood is retiring. He's 96 years old. His son, Kyle, confirmed that, yeah, Dad's going to call it a day. 96 years old. I'm thinking, damn, I'm just a kid compared to Clint Eastwood. I probably had a few more good years in me. I don't know. I love Clint Eastwood, though, you know, when he was the outlaw Josie Wales or Dirty Harry. But I tell you what, he lost me when he did Bridges of Madison County. Oh, my God. I watched it for like 5 minutes, and then I broke down in tears and then never watched it again. Clint says he's not going to make a big deal out of his retirement. He says he's just going to go away. It's like the big Irish goodbye. Pat Kelly's going to be here a little later on this afternoon, which is good news for you because the Rock 102 Classic Rock Summer continues right through Labor Day. And again, today, Pat's got a pair of Big E tickets to give away. He's going to do it every day through Labor Day. If you'd like to win, it's easy. 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

0: Now, let's learn how to play a rock and roll rhythm. Rock and roll is very simple, just four counts, and on every count, play the hi-hat. One, two, three, four. One, two, three, four. And on the first beat and the third beat, play the bass drum. One, two, three. One, two, three. And on the second and fourth, play the snare drum. One, two, three, four. One, two, three, four. This is rock and roll.
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I'm Pat Kelly. Thanks for listening. I mentioned yesterday, over the weekend, I learned not to try to cut the hair on the back of my head. Earlier today, I learned don't ask an employee who has zero haircutting experience to fix it. 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

0: 102 Springfield's Classic Rock. Beautiful day in the neighborhood with Def Leppard taking us to 222. I'm Pat Kelly. So according to Liam, we have a UV index of 8, which is pretty high. It means you need to put protection on for the sun, right? SPF, do you know what it means? Simply, let's make it simple. An SPF of 24, okay? If you're out in the sun with no protection on your skin for 1 hour, will be the same as if you're in the sun for 24 hours with SPF 24. That number means how many hours versus 1 hour without protection you can go. Okay, so the higher the SPF, the more protection you get. You're welcome. Black Crowes coming to Xfinity Center June 19th. 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I'm going to give you a chance to win a pair of Crowes tickets when you hear the Black Crowes, and they'll be coming up. That'll be your cue to call the Route 10 Tire Listener Line, 293-1021. I'll take caller number 4. When the Crowes arrive.
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3: 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You can get any cut of meat, but the Homewrecker hot dog will have people around the neighborhood talking for weeks.
4: It's kind of like the highlight of them. I mean, it's their regular beef hot dog, which are so delicious, but in gigantic form. Like you're having Gulliver for dinner, and you're a Lilliputian. You're like, whoa. Look at this tall drink of water that just walked in the place.
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0: Rock 102, Springfield's classic rock, just about 2:45. I'm Pat Kelly. I wouldn't call it a tense moment, but it was a cross-your-fingers moment, and it reminds me of sometimes when I host a party and I put my equipment together and then I turn it on, and it's like, okay, here goes, on. So we just tested our generator. We're still relatively new in our new location here, and obviously when the power goes off, that doesn't mean that Rock 102 is going to go off. We can't let that happen. So A-OK, by the way, on the generator. 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
10: We're mostly sunny with highs between 82 and 90. While it's warmer today, the humidity remains low and we'll have a light breeze. And also don't forget the sunscreen too, because the UV index is going to be at an 8 today. Tonight we're partly cloudy with lows between 56 and 62. Tomorrow we're partly sunny and warm, getting a little bit muggy. Highs between 80 and 88 with a late day shower or rumble of thunder. Thursday we're hot and more humid, highs between 86 and 94 with sun and clouds and a late day shower or storm. With your Western Mass News First Alert Forecast, I'm meteorologist Liam Murphy.
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I heard the audio drop out for a second. I'm going to have to look into that one. From Who Are You? It's 306. I'm Pat Kelly. You will hear a Black Crowes song in the next 45 minutes. When you do, that'll be your cue to call the Route 10 Tire Listener Line, 293-1021. Caller 4, when it happens, is going to score some Crowes tickets. 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

0: Rock 102, Springfield's classic rock, closing in on your chance to win Black Crowes tickets. That's going to be a hell of a show in Mansfield, part of the classic rock summer. You'll hear a Crowes song in the next 15 to 20 minutes, I assure you. National What Day brought to you by Drunken Rabbit Brewing in South Hadley. The Rabbit is open 7 days a week at noon and until at least 10 p.m. 7 days a week. Today's the 9th of June, 2026. It's National Donald Duck Day. Before I get to Donald, need to mention that bingo starts tonight at 6:30 at the Rabbit and some really good beers, no matter what flavor or style you like. Have a look by logging on to rabbit.beer. Donald Duck made his first screen debut on this day in 1934 in the cartoon The Wise Little Hen, and he immediately became an iconic symbol in animation and also in our lives. You know his uniform, yeah, the sailor suit with the cap and the red bow tie. He's most famous for, obviously, the way he spoke, but he's also known to have a quick temper. My question is, why didn't they give him pants?
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0: Hey, Rock 102, good afternoon. How are you?
1: I'm doing good. How are you?
0: I'm doing great. I'd like you to repeat after me. I am going to the Black Crows June 19th.
1: Going to the Black Crows June 19th. Excellent.
0: Damn right. What's your name, man?
1: Ralph.
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0: Rock 102, Springfield's classic rock. Billy Squier's In the Dark from the Don't Say No album. Just about 20 till 4, I'm Pat Kelly. If you have missed out on the Black Crowes tickets today, I'll give you a chance again tomorrow afternoon. All part of the classic rock summer. We are closing in on the big party to kick off the summer with Steve Nagel at Vanished Valley Brewing in Ludlow, Saturday, June 20th. It's all to help raise money for Rick's Place that provides free support to grieving children, teens, and their families after the loss of a loved one. They do wonderful work, and we are gathering on the 20th of June to support them. Live music, lots of stuff to keep the kids entertained, prizes up for grabs, food and beverages for sale from Vanished Valley, the Hot Rod Dog Food Truck, and Moolicious Ice Cream Truck will be on hand. Oh, darn. Some of the great raffle prizes include a garage door with installation courtesy of Father and Son Garage Door, a backyard pig roast courtesy of Hilltown Pork. 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They're just over 10 bucks. 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
5: Tonight we're partly cloudy with lows between 56 and 62. Tomorrow we're partly sunny and warm, getting a little bit muggy. Highs between 80 and 88 with a late day shower or rumble of thunder. Thursday we're hot and more humid. Highs between 86 and 94 with sun and clouds and a late day shower or storm. With your Western Mass News First Alert Forecast, I'm meteorologist Liam Murphy.
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1: Thanks for the help, Al. I'll take caller number 4 right now on the Route 10 Tire Listener Line, 293-1021. 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

0: you don't eat your meat, you can't have any pudding. 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

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Yeah, it should have been an email. 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

0: Rock 102, Springfield's Classic Rock. Just about 4:19, I'm Pat Kelly. It's going to warm up over the next couple of days. Tomorrow, mid-80s, and then beginning Thursday through the weekend, we're going to be hovering right around 90. I'll be making the phone call here in about a minute to give out a pair of Big E tickets, which, by the way, tomorrow, a big deal if you haven't heard the word. You'll learn more about it tomorrow. 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
1: Jim Regan.
0: Hello, may I speak to Jim, please?
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0: Jim, happy Donald Duck Day. How are you?
1: Quack, quack. Is this Pat Kelly?
0: Bam-a-lam. Jim, I got some good news for you, man. 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

0: Rock 102, Springfield's classic rock. That's for you, Jeffrey. I can almost envision you dancing to it. It's about 4:45. I'm Pat Kelly. Welcome to the classic rock summer. You like how I said that? Like I was proud of it. I'm Pat Kelly, and not so much. But tomorrow, again, Black Crowes tickets and a chance for you to win tickets to the Big E. Yeah, you can sign up for your chance for the Big E tickets at rock102.com. We're doing those every weekday throughout the classic rock summer. 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
5: Tonight we're partly cloudy with lows between 56 and 62. Tomorrow we're partly sunny and warm, getting a little bit muggy. Highs between 80 and 88 with a late day shower or rumble of thunder. Thursday we're hot and more humid. Highs between 86 and 94 with sun and clouds and a late day shower or storm. With your Western Mass News First Alert Forecast, I'm meteorologist Liam Murphy.
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Coming up on 5:06, I'm Pat Kelly. 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
0: Well, that looks like fun.
1: It is fun. You should try it, Levi.
0: All right, I'll try it. How's it going?
1: It goes...

0: Rock 102 Springfield's classic rock from the Appetite for Destruction album. That's still a top 10 album of all time for me. Tomorrow in the 2 o'clock hour, Marianne from the Thomas J. O'Connor Adoption Center will visit me in the studio with an adoptable pet. Could be a dog, could be a cat. I don't know until it comes through the door. I'm just mentioning this in case you're thinking about growing your family. Take me along tomorrow at about 2:15-ish, because we'll have a pet in here that would love to hang out with you. We're going to be joined by Brian Regan on talking to his doctor about pain. But first, let's get up to date.
1: This is not headline news. In Arizona, a baby coyote covered head to toe in cactus spines was rescued, rehabilitated, and returned to nature, where it will be free to continue stalking people's backyards for small dogs. In eastern Arizona, a lake known for record-breaking catches is now off limits after officials say virtually every fish in it has died. Well, no wonder why they weren't biting, said a guy named Skeeter. And a study shows bumblebees have the ability to carry out spontaneous problem solving. Oh, great. If AI doesn't take our jobs, bees will. This is not headline news.
2: So I go to my regular doctor, and he's like, what's going on? I said, you tell me. Just above my right knee, there's a little area about 3 inches up. It's about the size of a fist. That's where it doesn't hurt. And it feels very peculiar. Do you have a pill that can make everything else feel like that? I want an everything else like that pill. My doctor looked at me and said, Brian, you are way too sedentary. So I vowed in that moment to get a dictionary. But I haven't gotten around to it, you know, just been laying around a house.
3: 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You are literally too stupid to insult.
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0: Rock 102, Springfield's classic rock, Foo Fighters and Everlong. I'm Pat Kelly. Thanks for hanging out. I plan on attending this. Nagel and the Rock 102 Road Crew are going to hang out at Fountain Park for their picnic in the park this coming Sunday. 1 p.m. till 5 p.m. This is a family-friendly event with entertainment, food, games, and prizes from the Rock 102 stash. Who knows? 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They're sweet. Drop by the table for your chance to win a prize. 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
27: A lot is right, Steve. 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
8: Tonight we're partly cloudy with lows between 56 and 62. Tomorrow we're partly sunny and warm, getting a little bit muggy. Highs between 80 and 88 with a late day shower or rumble of thunder. Thursday we're hot and more humid. Highs between 86 and 94 with sun and clouds and a late day shower or storm. With your Western Mass News First Alert Forecast, I'm meteorologist Liam Murphy.

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That's for you, Leonard. 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Tomorrow, sunshine, a high of 85, and then we're going to be into the 90s for the next several days and through the weekend. 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

Rock 102, Springfield's Classic Rock, celebrating the Classic Rock summer through Labor Day. What does that mean? Well, it means Black Crowes tickets. Coming up, I'll tell you the 15-minute ticket window that I'll give them out tomorrow. Rock 102. Ooh.

0: 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Classic Clapton and Cocaine. I'm Pat Kelly. Already feeling a little bit woozy. I don't know if I'm going to be able to make it into work a week from Friday. Black Crowes are coming to Xfinity Center Friday, June 19th. I can see myself in the parking lot tailgating before the Crowes. Could you see yourself in the parking lot? Well, if you take me along tomorrow afternoon, you could. Your chance to win tickets to the Black Crowes. Tickets are on sale right now, by the way. And if you want more details on this show or any others, log on to rock102.com/concerts. And please don't tell my boss I mentioned anything about the possibility of not being here on the 19th, okay? Oh, man, I'm feeling woozy again. Natalie stepping in to take you into the rest of your Tuesday night. Thanks for listening. I've got to be Pat Kelly somewhere else.
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21: What? 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Was it over when the Germans bombed Pearl Harbor? 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
22: 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Forget it, he's rolling.
21: And it ain't over now. Cause when the going gets tough, the tough get going! Who's with me? Let's go! 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
23: Later, losers.
24: Don't let us get sick. 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
18: Tonight we're partly cloudy with lows between 56 and 62. Tomorrow we're partly sunny and warm, getting a little bit muggy. Highs between 80 and 88 with a late day shower or rumble of thunder. Thursday we're hot and more humid. Highs between 86 and 94 with sun and clouds and a late day shower or storm. With your Western Mass News First Alert Forecast, I'm meteorologist Liam Murphy.
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0: Rock 102 Springfield's Classic Rock. Good evening, guys. It's Natalie here with you on this Tuesday evening, just past 7 o'clock. Hope you had a great day. It was a gorgeous day out there, and it's going to be really nice the next couple days. Summer is definitely, well, feels like summer is definitely here. It isn't officially here, but we have got a summer kickoff party that you do not want to miss. 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It's Steve Nagel's summer kickoff party, June 20th, noon to 3 at Vanish Valley Brewing in Ludlow. 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
1: 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We'll have live music from Jack and his guitar, a visit from the zoo at Forest Park, Boomer from the Springfield Thunderbirds, and the Ludlow Fire Department with loads of activities to keep the kids entertained and a bunch of cool prizes to be won. 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They were a real help to me and my family, and this is a great way to help them continue their important work. Tickets are just $10.21 plus a small ticketing fee and can be purchased now at rock102.com. 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We can't wait to see you there.
2: 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What's it going to be? 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